David Ingalls. That song was called On the Basis of the Blood. Something a little different. And before that, we heard Jesse Dixon, a song called Gone. And we opened the program today with Front Range singing Praises to the King. And you're listening to the Amen Ministries radio program called God Loves You. This is Norman Westall with you around your radio again. Thank you for tuning in today. Lord, I thank you for that one that's listening. Lord, you knew this day, you knew this time, and you know the situations each person that's hearing would be in. And Lord, I just agree with that person and lift them up to you, their needs. Lord, you promise to meet all our needs according to your riches and glory. And so we just thank you now for answered prayer. And we just ask these things in the name of Jesus. Hallelujah. Amen. It's my hope and desire that these songs and these sharing of these scriptures encourage you, lift you up, and draw you closer to the Lord. Build your faith in him. Praise the Lord. Well, some programs in the past, I've had my wife singing, talking, and here I'd like to just have her on the program once again, just as she pleases, whatever she desires. I believe she's written some songs she'd like to share with you. So her name is Donna Westall, and I want to welcome her.

That was from the Book of Psalms, chapter 51. I wrote that song when the snow first fell here in Kotzebue a couple of Octobers ago. Let me read the chapter of Psalms 51 to you from the NIV version. It says, verse 1, "Have mercy on me, O God, according to your unfailing love, according to your great compassion. Blot out my transgressions. Wash away all my iniquity and cleanse me from my sin. For I know my transgressions, and my sin is always before me. Against you only have I sinned and done what is evil in your sight, so that you are proved right when you speak and justified when you judge. Surely I was sinful at birth, sinful from the time my mother conceived me. Surely you desire truth in the inner parts. You teach me wisdom in the inmost place." And verse 7 says, "Cleanse me with hyssop, and I will be clean. Wash me, and I will be whiter than snow. Let me hear joy and gladness. Let the bones you have crushed rejoice. Hide your face from my sins and blot out all my iniquity. Create in me a pure heart, O God, and renew a steadfast spirit within me. Do not cast me from your presence or take your Holy Spirit from me. Restore to me the joy of your salvation and grant me a willing spirit to sustain me. Then I will teach transgressors your ways and sinners will turn back to you. Save me from blood guilt, O God, to the God who saves me, and my tongue will sing of your righteousness. O Lord, open my lips, and my mouth will declare your praise. You do not delight in sacrifice, or I would bring it. You do not take pleasure in burnt offerings. The sacrifices of God are a broken spirit, a broken and contrite heart, O God, you will not despise. In your good pleasure, make Zion prosper. Build up the walls of Jerusalem. Then there will be righteous sacrifices, whole burnt offerings to delight you. Then bulls will be offered on your altar." So that came from Psalms chapter 51. And also portion of that song that I had written also came from Psalms 103. Verse 11 says, "For as high as the heavens are above the earth, so great is his love for those who fear him. As far as the east is from the west, so far has he removed our transgressions from us." So I thank him who's forgiven me of all my sins. Praise God for that, what he's done in my life, and he can do the same for your life as well. Here's another song that I had written.

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1: Life is short. It's far too short to waste. I remember when I was a kid, a year or two stretched out like eternity. Now with every passing year, time seems to accelerate. In the blink of an eye, God willing, we can find ourselves in our 60s, 70s, 80s, reflecting on the tapestry of life. Maybe there will be grown children seeing you as old, and you'll marvel at how quick the day swept by. Time is a precious gift. Don't let it slip through your fingers. Relish every moment. Embrace life's challenges with courage and chase those dreams that God has whispered into your heart. They're there for a reason. Seize every opportunity, extracting the richness of each day. Live life to the brim.
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1: And greetings, this is Pastor Harvey, and we're here today to share in this Good News Alaska program. I'm glad you've joined me. Stay tuned. I have some verses of Scripture that have been so encouraging to me, and I want to share them with you today. And trust that God will encourage your heart, whatever you're going through, whatever difficulties you have. One of the great needs of all of us is to have fellowship, to have someone to talk to, someone to share your heart with. Oh, I remember down in Scammon Bay, just taken out with some guys on snow machine and bird hunting, out in the ocean looking for ugruks, looking for the mucklucks, or just fishing, going out to the Kusilvak River, go up to Black River, salmon fishing. Those of you out in camps, I just give you greetings today. Wherever you might be, whatever you're doing, if you're tuning in and listening to old Pastor Harvey here, I just want to say hello to you. God bless you, and God loves us. You know, I want to just pretend that we're together in a boat or in a tent or somewhere, and I want to talk out of my heart. And what I want to talk about is the answer to loneliness. Now, I've met a lot of people who have been extremely lonely. One is my mother. My dad died about a year and a half ago, and for a year and a half now, my mother has expressed to me over and over again how lonely it is without my dad. They were married about 60 years, and now he's gone on to heaven, and she's here without him. Well, I've talked to young people who are lonely. They don't have friends. They don't have someone to really open up their heart to. There are couples who are lonely. There are all sorts of people in all cultures around the world. In fact, one of the things that they say the greatest need of all of us is to have friends, someone to talk to take away that loneliness. And Jesus addressed that in the Bible. And I want to take you to this verse of Scripture that's stood out to me a long time ago. I think I've preached on this message from this Word of God here in the Gospel of John, chapter 7, verse 37, where Jesus said, "Now on the last day, the great day of the feast, he stood and cried out, saying, 'If any man is thirsty, let him come to me and drink. He who believes in me, as the Scriptures said, from his innermost being shall flow rivers of living water.' But this he spoke of the Spirit, whom those who believe in him were to receive, for the Spirit was not yet given, because Jesus was not yet glorified." You see, here Jesus, I believe, is addressing one of the key needs of human beings, and that is the need for companionship. Now, Jesus lived in a world much different than ours. He had the occasion to spend much time with his disciples. They walked everywhere. In fact, if they were going from one village to another, they walked. Now, today, we can get in a boat, get on a snow machine, get on an airplane, depending on what kind of weather we have. And in a few moments or a couple hours, we can be to the next place. And while you're driving, and I've traveled all kinds of ways. I've traveled in boat. I've traveled snow machine. Living in a village, we travel around a lot, snow machine in wintertime. We travel in a small airplane. You know, a lot of commuter flights you can pick up and go to the next village. And sometimes people chat in the airplanes, but normally it's so noisy you can't really talk well. So you sit, you read a book, you look out the window. You don't really do a lot of fellowship. Well, in Jesus' day, when they would go from village to village, they would walk. And as they walked along, they talked. They had fellowship together. They talked about everything. I can imagine Jesus wasn't a quiet person. I just believe that Jesus spent much of his time sharing his heart with the disciples and answering their questions, teaching them of his Father, of the kingdom of God. And of course, we know John said, of the things written and done that Jesus did, the books would not contain them. Well, Jesus was a very busy person. He redeemed the time. Every living moment was occupied with some kind of ministry. Now, so we have a we have a culture that's moving much swifter and faster. We have videos and tapes, so we come home, we sit down in front of television, we watch movies, videos, we fly, we ride snow machine, we drive cars, we have a much more private life today than what they did years ago. And some of you are old enough to remember the good old days when you might walk to places and you would walk hunting and you would spend much time talking and sharing. Well, we need fellowship. We need companionship. We need to share heart to heart. And this is something that's very basic to human relationships. And Jesus is giving us a key point here in the kingdom of God. Listen to what he says. He says, on the great day of the feast, that last day, they had a 7-day festival where it was like a camp meeting in Jerusalem. And people would come and they would stay in little tents and they would just fellowship together. I mean, it was jam-packed city streets, and the priest would lead a procession down to the pool. He would dip up a cool, clear basin of water, and in a procession they would take the water back up to the temple, and in a holy ceremony he would pour the water out on the altar. And when he did, Jesus stood up and he cried out with a loud voice, "If you're thirsty." And I can just imagine when they were looking at that water go on that altar, everybody was saying, "Wow, I wish I could have a drink of that." You know, we were just away for a time downstate, and we saw that one of the things that's kicked in all over the country is people are carrying around bottled water. You know, they'll pay as much for a bottle of water as they do a Pepsi or a Coke. And it's amazing to me. You know, I never dreamed that people would be selling water. But today they sell water, and we all drink water. We need water. And I can imagine on this hot, dusty day in Jerusalem, when they see this water being poured out, everybody's thinking, "Oh, if I could just have a drink." And Jesus said, "If you're thirsty, come to me and drink." Now, he didn't have a dispenser over there with bottled water. But Jesus was talking about something more significant, more fundamental. What he was talking about was a relationship with God, so that the thirsty heart, the thirsty soul, the soul that's thirsting and hungry and lonely for fellowship with someone would be met. And Jesus said, "Come to me and drink, for out of your innermost being will flow rivers of living water." This, and then John goes on, and he quotes Jesus there, but he goes on to interpret what Jesus meant. And not very many times do we have the writer of Scripture interpreting the words just said. But here it is, and we don't have to question what Jesus meant. We get it from John. John was there. John heard him. John heard the full explanation, and John's telling us what he meant. You know, many times Jesus spoke in parables and he spoke deep truths. He said, "What is he really saying?" You know, have you ever met anybody who read the Bible and read some verses and said, "Well, boy, that's kind of deep. I don't know what they're talking about there." Well, I was just reading this morning and I was pondering some of Luke and I said, "What is Jesus meaning here?" You know, he was making some hard statements, you know, and so some things to ponder. Well, here John tells us what Jesus meant. He said, what Jesus was talking about was the Holy Spirit who will flow out of your heart. And because the Holy Spirit was not yet given, because Jesus wasn't glorified, gone up to heaven when he poured the Holy Spirit out. And John is referring to the day of Pentecost. Now, he's writing the gospel after Pentecost happened. So when he goes back and he tells the story, he's saying Jesus was really talking about the outpouring of the Holy Spirit on the day of Pentecost, when the Spirit would not just be given to us in an external way to help us, much like angels are today. You know, there are angels around us giving us help day by day. But Jesus was talking about a day that would come that the Holy Spirit would live within our temple. Your body, Paul says, is a temple of God. You know, remember in the Old Testament when God commanded Moses to build the

0: thin, and it would come, and the smoke would billow out from under the curtains, and God would communicate with his people. Well, today, Paul says all of that's a picturing of the body, the human body, soul, mind, and spirit, that is a temple of God. And where does God want to live? Not on the external. God wants to live internal, in our heart, in our spirit. And so that's where he lives. When we invite him into our heart, behold, I stand at the door and knock. If anyone will open the door, what door? The door of your heart, the door of your will, the door of your soul, and invite Jesus in. He will come in, and you will sup with you and you with him. And that means fellowship. You're going to share your heart back and forth. Share the biscuit. You know, I've been in homes, and bless your heart, I can't wait to get out again, because I'll go into home and I'll say, well, Brother Harvey, come on in and have pilot bread or soup or fish or whatever's on the stove, and you'll share your food with me. And I guarantee you, come in and home, you can share my food. Come on over to the house. We'll eat together. In fact, we have some folks coming over tonight, and my wife's busy cooking right now, so that when they come in the door, there'll be the smell of cooking in the home and bread, and they can feast, and we'll share hearts together. Well, that's what God wants to do. God wants to come into your heart and into your life and dwell in the innermost part of your sanctuary. That's your heart. No one can get in your heart but God. God knows your heart. God knows what's in there. I can't see what's in your heart. You can't see what's in my heart, but the Holy Spirit wants to be there. And if you'll open your heart door and let him come in, you will be given the Holy Spirit. In salvation, you are given the possession of the Holy Spirit. In fact, the book of Romans tells us, if you do not have the Holy Spirit within your heart, you do not belong to God, which tells us if you do have the Holy Spirit in your heart, then you do belong to God, and those that are led by the Spirit are the sons of God. So I'm glad that according to Romans 8:9, if you are not in the flesh but in the Spirit, if indeed the Spirit of God dwells in you, if anyone does not have the Spirit of Christ, he does not belong to him. So we know this. We know that the difference between a believer and an unbeliever is the possession of the Holy Spirit. And Jesus said when the Holy Spirit comes into your heart, he will flow out like rivers. You'll be sitting at home, you'll be reading your Bible, you'll be listening to music, and the glory of the Lord will come from within your heart. I was just listening to music the other day, and I was worshiping God with the music, and I felt the Holy Spirit just glorifying God in my being. I just praise the Lord. My heart just said, thank you, Jesus. Praise God. I just felt close to God. And it wasn't anything I was doing. It was a testimony of the Holy Spirit within me flowing out like rivers. And I want to invite you to receive the Spirit. If I could be with you in your living room right now, in your boat or your car or your camp, I just want to lay my hands on you and pray for you to receive the Holy Spirit, to receive Christ, receive salvation. Do you know Jesus today? Do you have the possession of the Christ within, the Holy Spirit within you? Well, open up your heart. Receive the Holy Spirit. That's the one word, the Greek word, that we've been given to those that receive the Spirit. And God wants you to receive him, to receive his Holy Spirit. I have just a few moments before we close and our announcer comes, but I want you to pray. Would you pray with me? Say, Lord Jesus, I'm a sinner. I thank you for dying on the cross for me. Please come into my heart. Please give to me the possession of the Holy Spirit. I believe in you. I believe you died to save me. I know I'm your child because you promise whosoever calls upon the name of the Lord shall be saved. And right now, I call upon the name of Jesus. Thank you, Heavenly Father, for hearing me. I trust you. I believe in you. I love you. Amen. If you prayed that prayer, let me know. God bless you. It's God's will for you never to be lonely again. No, never again. And just remember, the Lord is always near. He's with you. You can turn around and talk to him. And just pray to him. He loves you. So do I. Until next week, God bless you.
1: 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It's our prayer that you will experience the fullness of life in Jesus Christ. If you would like more information about receiving Jesus Christ as your Savior or learning to walk with him, please call 907-443-2565 or write to Good News, P.O. 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

0: This is The Book and the Spade, a report on the latest discoveries and developments in biblical archaeology. Here's your host, Gordon Govier.
1: In the midst of everything else that's going on, did you realize that in 2026, we are just 4 years away from the 2,000-year anniversary of the baptism of Jesus? Some people are already preparing for that event in Jordan, where an international competition has selected an architect to design a museum to commemorate the baptism of Jesus at the site called Bethany Beyond the Jordan. To talk about that and some other news items from the latest issue of Artifacts, our Biblical Archaeology News Magazine, I'm joined by my co-editor, Professor Clyde Billington. This site on the Jordan River, just east of Jericho, is designated a baptism development zone now.
2: Yeah, the Jordanians have been very good with Christians, and especially developing this site. It is in the gospel very clearly stated that John baptized Jesus near Bethany beyond the Jordan, so closer to the Jordanian side. So the Jordanians are expecting huge crowds to come. I think they're probably right. I mean, Jesus probably was about 30 years old when he began his ministry, and he probably began it around 30 A.D., and continued down, probably was executed in 33 A.D. So there's probably going to be a lot of stuff happening in the Holy Land in these next few years to commemorate the ministry of Christ on this earth.
1: This is just the early first step, and we're going to be hearing a lot of announcements like this.
2: I think you're absolutely right. You would expect it to be so. Of course, the Jordanians realize this is a major tourist attraction for them, and so they're doing everything they can to make it useful for Christians, and I think that's great. Even though it's mainly a Muslim nation, the royal family there in Jordan has been very friendly to Christians and encouraged Christian visitors. So we'll see how this comes out. But I think you're right, we're going to see a lot more of this kind of stuff going on in Israel.
1: It is a UNESCO World Heritage Site, and I remember visiting there about 25 years ago when it was first being developed after the border was demilitarized. And they've been working on it ever since, and now it looks like they have a much bigger project in mind. Just a little ways away is the Dead Sea, and there's an area of a hot spring along the north shore of the Dead Sea that was famous for its therapeutic nature and was used by many people, including Herod the Great, who had a palace nearby and also had some severe issues. And it's hard to get to, apparently, either by boat or by a road. But apparently, archaeologists are beginning to work there to uncover the history of this site called Ain Ezzara, also known as Calero.
2: And it is a hot spring, as you've said. And definitely Herod the Great used it. We were actually told that by Josephus. When he was dying, he was in his palace at Jericho. If you go to Jericho, you're not going to see much. The last time I was there, you couldn't see anything at all because it's all been covered over again by the archaeologists. But he had a palace there. It actually had two swimming pools in it. When he wasn't feeling well, I guess this was where he wanted to be. And then by boat, he would go visit this hot spring and try to help some of the problems, physical problems he was having. We actually have a quotation from Josephus in this last issue of Artifacts that I think your listeners might like to hear or see or pay attention to. It's from Josephus. And he describes the terrible sicknesses and pains that Herod the Great was having at the end of his life. And he did go back and forth to that. We know for certain from Josephus, back and forth to that hot springs. But it did not cure his diseases. Rather, interestingly enough, his oldest son was actually there at Jericho with him and was kind of being held as a prisoner. Apparently, there was a rumor that he had died at Jericho, and this oldest son, I'm trying to think what his name is now, this oldest son actually, the heir, actually started celebrating, and one of the guards told Herod the Great, and Herod the Great had him killed. So that palace, there's an interesting palace because there at Jericho where he was staying when he was going back and forth to this hot spring, one of the Hasmoneans, actually the younger brother of Mariamne, his Herod the Great's most popular wife that he liked the best, Mariamne, and this kid was a Hasmonean, and he had the right to the throne of Israel, and also the right to be the high priest. And Herod the Great's soldiers were in a swimming pool with him, and they got a little too rambunctious and held his head underwater too long, probably about 15 minutes too long. And so the last of the Hasmonean men actually were executed in that same swimming pool. But anyway, that's where Herod the Great was staying, and he would go back and forth to this hot spring, but the hot spring didn't do him any healing.
1: If you've just joined us, we're talking with Professor Clyde Billington, my co-editor for Artifacts, about some of the News Digest items in the latest issue of our Biblical Archaeology News magazine. If you know anything about modern data centers and artificial intelligence, you might have heard that ultra-thin glass fibers are the most efficient data transfer method. National Geographic has reported that we have entered the glass age. We don't see much about glass in the Bronze Age or the Iron Age, but about 2,000 years ago, Israel was an important glass-producing area. One of the stories we have in the latest issue is about an area around the foot of Mount Carmel known as Jalame. The especially fine sand needed to produce glass came from the Akko Plain in this area, and there was a glassware workshop excavated in 1963. And then in 2015, during work on the Jezreel Valley Railway Project, four huge glass furnaces that were about 1,600 years old were excavated. So Israel was a major production area for glass about 2,000 years ago.
2: Yeah, this is something that has been known, but the actual site, the sites had not been discovered. Now we actually have one that's been discovered. It was a major glass producing site. By the way, this story that you wrote, it was an excellent article, by the way, Gordon, that you wrote is absolutely right. Glass has a great future. It has a great past. If you start looking at the Egyptians, apparently were the first to work in glass, melt it, and they would color it and so forth. Apparently, somewhere down the line, ancient Romans started liking glass, and they produced either a white, light, translucent glass or a green glass. Both of those today, if you can find them unbroken, very valuable items. By the way, it's interesting to me because I've got a grandson who is working on his bachelor's degree in photonics. And photonics, of course, is the transmission of light along these glass cables. And apparently, it has a good use in what's called quantum computing. That's the next stage beyond AI. Quantum computing, they move things through glass. We're probably going to see a lot more glass taking place. By the way, I'm sitting back here kicking myself because years ago I thought about buying some stock in Corning Glass Company because Corning is a leader in that now and probably will do quite well.
1: They are doing quite well. And there's also a display about this Jalame excavation that was featured at New York's Corning Museum of Glass back in 2023. That's when I first started reading about this material. They found chunks of raw glass from these furnaces were being shipped to workshops across the ancient world. And they've also found other glass production areas along the coastal plain around Caesarea, Apollonia, and Yavne. This was a major glass producing area, and maybe the sand from the Sahara that landed in this area was part of that. And it's a fascinating story. Well, there were lighthouses that use glass, and one of the most famous lighthouses in the world is the Lighthouse of Alexandria, one of the seven wonders of the ancient world. It was constructed over a period of 15 years around 285 BC when Egypt was ruled by Ptolemy I and his son Ptolemy II. It stood for 1500 years, but ultimately crumbled into the sea during earthquakes, but now they're bringing it back.
2: And these are must have been some very severe earthquakes. Of course, what they're trying to put together is a virtual version of the lighthouse of Sesostris. The lighthouse built, the chief architect was named Sesostris, sometimes called Sesostris' lighthouse, one of the seven wonders of the ancient world. As you said, it took 15 years. It probably finished in the reign of Ptolemy II's son, Ptolemy III. But they may have been using it even, you know, you don't necessarily have to have everything constructed to start using something, and this is something they needed, this lighthouse. And it was a way of guiding ships into the port there at Alexandria, Egypt. I thought it was interesting that that light could shine for 35 miles or more during a clear night. So this would be very helpful to sailors. They didn't have the electronic devices today that we have. This lighthouse has fascinated me for a long time. And now they're actually taking pictures of huge stones. I think they said as much as 30 tons, some of these stones are, that are out in the water. And they're taking pictures of those, feeding it into a computer, and then reconstructing what the lighthouse probably looked like. We do have a few pictures from the ancient and medieval world of the Pharos Lighthouse. So we have a little bit of an idea of what it looked like. And from these stones and from this AI computer program they're using, they're going to construct a 3D version of it, not just a 2D version of it, but a 3D version. So this should be very interesting once it's completed. I'm looking forward to taking a tour of the lighthouse once this is available.
1: They've been able to lift some of the stones from the lighthouse out of the water, but as you said, some of them are way too heavy for that. But they have been taking photos and making measurements, and now this 3D version of the lighthouse of Alexandria sounds like it's going to be very interesting. In our final moments, just a note about something that happened just over the hill from Jerusalem on the eastern slopes of Mount Scopus. Archaeologists disrupted a gang of antiquities thieves who were clearing out a 2,000-year-old workshop that produced stone vessels. A first-century workshop producing stone cups, dishes, and bowls that were considered better than pottery because of ritual purity reasons.
2: For some reason, they thought that these limestone bowls were ritually pure, and even purer than metal and even glass. So at the time of Christ, they used these limestone bowls, cups, and also limestone storage jars. If you remember when Jesus changed water into wine, they had some jars there, and those would have been limestone jars like produced in this workshop. Exactly why, I've never been able to figure out why limestone is ritually pure when a metal cup isn't necessarily ritually pure after it's been used. But they actually did believe that. And here you have a workshop that shows not only did they believe it, but this is where they were producing the cups and the bowls and even these big, huge water jars like the ones there at the marriage at Canaan.
1: And went undiscovered for 2,000 years until just recently, just over the hill from Jerusalem. Well, those are some of the News Digest items in the latest issue of Artifacts, our Biblical Archaeology News Magazine. 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I'm Gordon Govier. My thanks to Professor Claudia Billington for joining me on today's program. We invite you to join me again next time for more Backgrounders on the Bible through Biblical Archaeology on The Book and the Spade.
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2: Here's Western Alaska's weather outlook from KICY AM 850. For eastern Norton Sound and the Nulato Hills, including St. Michael and Shaktuluk, cloudy skies today with numerous showers, highs in the mid-60s. Southwest winds to 25 miles an hour. And tonight, numerous showers this evening, then scattered showers after midnight. Lows in the mid-40s, southwest winds to 20 miles an hour. For St. Lawrence Island, including Gamble and Savunga, cloudy skies today with scattered showers, highs in the lower 40s, northeast winds to 15 miles an hour. And tonight, cloudy with scattered showers, lows in the upper 30s, northeast winds to 15 miles an hour. For the Bering Strait coast, including Brevik Mission and King Island, mostly cloudy today. Isolated showers, highs in the lower 40s, north winds to 25 miles an hour. And tonight, mostly cloudy, lows in the upper 30s, north winds to 20 miles an hour. For the Yukon Delta coast, including Amonguk and Hooper Bay, cloudy today with scattered showers, highs in the lower 50s, southwest winds to 10 miles an hour. And tonight, mostly cloudy with scattered showers, lows in the mid-40s with light winds. For the lower Yukon River, including St. Mary's and Marshall, cloudy skies today with scattered showers, highs in the upper 50s, southwest winds to 10 miles an hour. And tonight, mostly cloudy, scattered showers this evening, then isolated showers after midnight, lows in the lower 40s, south winds to 10 miles an hour. For the Kuskokwim Delta, including Nightmute and McCoyuk, mostly cloudy today with isolated rain showers, areas of fog, highs in the 50s, southwest winds to 15 miles an hour. And tonight, patchy fog this evening, mostly cloudy with scattered rain showers, lows in the mid-40s, south winds to 15 miles an hour. And for the southern Seward Peninsula coast, including Nome and Banner Creek, mostly cloudy today with scattered showers, highs in the upper 50s, southwest winds to 15 miles an hour. I'm Patty Burchill. That's the weather forecast from KICY AM 850.

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2: 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I'm Rodney Balkum, and coming up today, we'll be counting down the top 20 songs in Southern Gospel, according to the Singing News Magazine.
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2: At number 20, making its debut on the top 20 chart, it's Mark Bishop. He talks about writing the song Home.
6: I was driving one day past just a huge cemetery. As far as the eyes could see, there were monuments and gravestones. And I started to think, you know, this is a temporary thing. One of these days, we're going to be in a place where there won't be any more graveyards. And then that kind of got my mind to rolling. I started thinking, you know, there won't be any more hospitals because nobody's going to be sick, that nobody's going to have to work ever again. And nobody's going to be crippled. Nobody's ever going to be depressed. Nobody's ever going to be sad. And just the reality of that kind of set in with me for just a minute. All of the things that the preacher has talked about all of these years, all of the things that the singer has sung about, one of these days, those things will be a reality for us.
2: That's Mark Bishop, and here he is with Home at number 20.
7: I know the angels are rejoicing when they see that old-time preacher walking through the pearly gates for

Home. At number 20, Home, that's Mark Bishop. By the way, Mark has a new project coming out, Where Do Blessings Come From, in mid-July. The Gaither Vocal Band peaked on the chart last month at number 5. They're down to number 19 with a song they do with bass singer Gene McDonald. Hard trials will soon be over.

0: Our trials will soon be over. That's the Gaither Vocal Band at number 19. We have a new radio single from the quartet to debut later in the program. At number 18, we enjoy the Mylan Hayes family with a song that they were introduced to by their producer, Trey Ivey.
1: Joe Isaacs wrote that song, and so the Isaacs were the original recording artist, and I think the Oak Ridge Boys did a cut with the Isaacs fairly recently, maybe in the last several years. But we were not familiar with any of those cuts, with any of the of them singing that song. But Trey brought it to the table and said he was familiar with it because his mom sang it in a ladies' trio at his church. And so it had some sentimental value to him. He said, all I can hear is my mom playing it and her singing it. And I love this song and I think you might would want to listen to it. Well, it's not a secret that we're not a bluegrass group at all. And so when he played the demo, which was the Isaacs, it's a great cut. We loved it. But we felt like it just wasn't us, you know. And he said, well, let me play it how I feel it. And so he started playing it and we started singing it and we were like, well, I mean, you know, that fits a little better, but we weren't totally sold on it. And he said, all right, well, I don't care if you record it or not. I just want to video it and send it to my mom because she would love that. And so we videoed it, sang it through one time, and I kid you not, we sang it every day for a week. Like, it got stuck in our heads, and we were walking around everywhere and we'd just be like, are you singing Garden Tomb again? And so it got so stuck in our head that after about a week, we all sat down on the couch and looked at each other and said, well, we have to record it now. And so that has actually ended up being one of my favorites from the album. And we've done it several times in concert already, and the people seem to really enjoy it. And it's actually been one of our most streamed songs as well, that the people are really embracing and enjoying. So it's kind of funny how it came about, but we're really glad that we did it.
0: That's Bailey Hayes, and here's the Mylan Hayes family with Garden Tomb at number 18.

0: At number 18, the Mylan Hayes family with Garden Tomb. If you love Southern Gospel, you've tuned to the right place. The countdown of the top 20 songs continues in just a moment.
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0: Welcome back. We're counting down the top 20 songs in Southern Gospel that will appear in the July edition of the Singing News Magazine. We're at number 17 with Tim Livingston, who climbs three spots with Forever in Heaven.

0: Forever in Heaven. That's Tim Livingston at number 17. At number 16, Jordan Cragen of the Cragens tells us a little about the group.
1: The Cragens are based out of Cincinnati, Ohio, and we're hardly ever there. We do about 150 concerts a year, 70,000 miles all over North America, all the states and most of the Canadian provinces. We do a lot of traveling, a lot of singing, and it's a joy to travel as a family.
0: That's Jordan Cragen. The Cragens land at number 16 with a great song called God's Love and Me.

0: Number 16, the Kragans with God's Love and Me. At number 15, 11th Hour falls one spot from last month. Amber Epinette Saunders talks about the song.
1: We absolutely love the song, That's Who He Is. We love singing it every night because we just declare it over every person in the room, including ourselves, that no matter what we may be going through, if we need a savior, if we need a redeemer, a defender, or a healer, that's who Jesus is. And so that's what we want to encourage you with when you listen to this song. Just know that any answer that you are seeking to find, it's always going to be Jesus.
0: That's Amber Epinette Saunders, and here's 11th Hour with That's Who He Is at number 15.

0: Number 15, that's 11th Hour with That's Who He Is. Number 14 is coming up and will debut a new radio single from the Gaither Vocal Band.
1: 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To Derek Henry in the Nome area from Kim Henry, please call Junior's phone 907-434-6356. Once again, to Derek Henry in the Nome area from Kim Henry, please call Junior's phone 907-434-6356. And to the community of Nome from the family of Wally and Joseph Kekik, funeral services for Wally and Joseph Kekik will be held at the Lutheran Church Saturday, July 18th at 10 a.m. All family and friends are welcome to join us in a celebration of life service. 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And if you have a personal message you'd like us to send for you, give us a call, 1-800-478-5429, or in Nome 907-443-2213. You can also send an email to office@kicy.org, and we'll get your Ptarmigan Telegraph message on the air. Here's Western Alaska's weather outlook from KICY AM 850. For eastern Norton Sound and the Nulato Hills, including Stebbins and Koyuk, showers this evening, then a chance of showers after midnight. Lows in the mid-40s, southwest winds to 20 miles an hour. And tomorrow, cloudy with a chance of showers. Highs in the upper 50s, southwest winds to 15 miles an hour. For St. Lawrence Island, including Gamble and Savunga, showers likely this evening, then a chance of showers after midnight. Lows in the mid-30s, northeast winds to 15 miles an hour. And tomorrow, cloudy with a chance of showers. Highs in the mid-40s, northeast winds to 10 miles an hour. For the Bering Strait coast, including Teller and King Island, mostly cloudy tonight. Lows in the upper 30s, north winds to 25 miles an hour. And tomorrow, mostly cloudy, a slight chance of showers in the afternoon. Highs in the mid-40s, north winds around 15 miles an hour. For the Yukon Delta coast, including Amonguk and Mountain Village, mostly cloudy tonight, a chance of showers this evening, then a slight chance of showers after midnight. Lows in the lower 40s, south winds to 10 miles an hour. And tomorrow, mostly cloudy, a chance of showers in the morning, then showers likely in the afternoon. Highs in the mid-50s, south winds to 10 miles an hour. For the lower Yukon River, including Russian Mission and Marshall, mostly cloudy tonight, a chance of showers this evening, then a slight chance of showers after midnight. Lows in the lower 40s, south winds to 10 miles an hour. And tomorrow, mostly cloudy, a chance of showers in the morning, then showers likely in the afternoon. Highs in the mid-50s, south winds to 15 miles an hour. For the Kuskokwim Delta, including Aniak and Hooper Bay, mostly cloudy tonight with a chance of rain. Patchy fog, lows in the mid-40s, south winds to 15 miles an hour. And tomorrow, rain in the morning, then rain showers likely in the afternoon. Highs in the lower 50s, south winds to 20 miles an hour. And for the southern Seward Peninsula coast, including Nome and Solomon, cloudy skies tonight with a chance of showers, lows in the lower 40s, southwest winds to 15 miles an hour. And tomorrow, showers likely in the morning, then a chance of showers in the afternoon. Highs in the lower 50s, southwest winds to 15 miles an hour. I'm Patty Burchill. That's the weather forecast from KICY, AM 850.
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0: Welcome back. The newest from Karen Peck and New River debuts on the top 20. Karen Peck Gooch talks about the album and the song's inspiration.
3: Well, we're excited about the new record, and we're going to name the album Good Answers. The song was actually inspired by our mom. 2 weeks before our mom passed away, she said, "I pray to God, and God gives good answers." And it inspired me so much that I got with Jimmy Yeary and Kenna West, and we wrote the song, God Gives Good Answers.
0: That's Karen Peck Gooch, and here's Karen Peck and New River with God Gives Good Answers. At number 14.
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God gives good answers. Karen Peck and New River at number 14. Before we advance further, we have a new single from the Gaither Vocal Band that we'd like to debut. It's on their new album, Then Came the Morning, Your Grace and Mercy.

0: Your Grace and Mercy, the Gaither Vocal Band from their album Then Came the Morning. A countdown bonus cut. Hope you enjoyed that. And now back to the countdown at number 13 for the second straight month. It's the Hissongs. Richard talks about the song.
1: You know, we think we have a cause for celebration. When someone gets saved, it says all the angels in heaven rejoice. And our

0: We want to see people come to Christ, and obviously lives changed. And we think, man, what a great way to celebrate is when someone comes to Christ. It's a great cause for celebration.
1: That's Richard Hisong, and here are the Hisongs with Cause for Celebration at number 13.

0: 13, the hit songs with cause for celebration. These are the top 20 songs in Southern Gospel. I'm Rodney Baucom. 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

Mike Cornell, who has been the general manager for the Voice of the Master radio network in Wisconsin, Michigan, and Minnesota. 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Bye.

0: blood. That's the Perrys at number 12. And now for our Southern Gospel headlines for the week. Eastlake Community Church in Minetta, Virginia is grieving after a sudden burst of wind lifted and collapsed a large outdoor tent during its 20th anniversary celebration, killing Bob Stauffer, a founding member of Eastlake Community Church. The incident occurred on Friday evening, June 12th, when a severe storm cell brought heavy rain, lightning, and strong winds to the area. Emergency personnel, including first responders already stationed at the venue, immediately launched rescue efforts, transporting 11 victims to local hospitals while treating 11 others at the scene. Church pastor Troy Keaton explained that he was actively attempting to evacuate the tent and send attendees to their cars when the structure failed, despite it having passed a county building inspection just days before. Virginia Governor Abigail Spanberger offered her condolences and assistance following the tragedy. The Cragans were performing at the event, and Mark Dubelt of the Mark Dubelt family was in attendance. He shares his thoughts.
1: There was a terrible windstorm that came and took the tent, literally lifted the tent off the poles and lifted it off into a field next to where the tent was set up. Elaine and I, of course, were up close to the front and were not injured, but there were so many people around us that were injured. And sadly, one person lost their life, a dear friend of ours. His name was Bob Stauffer. But we're so thankful that God brought us through safely and that there are so many people praying for those that were injured. I believe there were 22 injured and one fatally, of course, lost their life. Would I just encourage each and every one of you to pray for the Eastlake Community Church family, as many of them are suffering from injuries as well as suffering loss.
0: That's Mark Dubelt. We'll be in prayer for all of those affected. We have drawn out the name of the winner of the 40 Days and Nights Gospel Greats giveaway. This person will receive a 3-day pass to the Ark Encounter and Creation Museum with lodging and a gas card for travel expenses. And the winner is Tracy Barnes of Pennsylvania. Congratulations, Tracy. We'll be in touch with you about all the details of this great adventure to the 40 Days and Nights of Gospel Music, which begins on July 28th. Thanks to everyone who entered. And those are the Southern Gospel headlines for the week. We're back to the countdown at number 11. It's Gold City from their album Right Now, In the Middle.

Little, that's Gold City at number 11. And that wraps things up for the bottom half of the countdown. We have a truckload full of more music coming in hour two as we transition to the top 10 songs in Southern Gospel. I'm Rodney Balcom, and you're listening to the Gospel Greats.

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2: 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I'm Rodney Balkamate. Coming up today, we'll be counting down the top 20 songs on the Singing News Monthly chart.
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2: 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At number 10, it's the Wisnitz, Jeff, Susan, Aaron Heiss, and Jeff and Susan's sons, Austin and Ethan.
4: God gave me my heart's desire when he gave me Austin and Ethan, because they've never caused us 1 minute's trouble. And I always wanted them to be included in our ministry. I was not going to leave them at home. And you know, I figured when they turned 18, they'd say, this ain't for me. But they've been with us, and just, you know, now we're just a team. You know, Uncle Aaron and the four of us and all of us just doing what the Lord wants us to do and having fun doing it.
2: That's Susan Wisnitz, and here she is with all of her boys and our biggest gainer this month, climbing 24 positions to number 10. It's Only by the Blood.

At number 10, it's Only by the Blood. That's the Wisnitz. At number 9, it's our highest debuting song on the Singing News chart. Here are the Down East Boys with Preach Jesus.

0: Jesus, that's the Down East Boys at number 9. Jonathan Wilburn climbs into the top 10 with the debut from his new album, Jesus Can.
1: My grace is sufficient for thee. And it's a song that Gerald Crabb wrote that is just amazing. And I've even been walking around, even today, before this interview, some things I'm facing that I know his grace is going to see us through. My wife and I, my family, my kids. His grace is sufficient.
0: That's Jonathan Wilburn, and here he is with His Grace is Sufficient at number 8.

0: Trenton Wilburn, His Grace is Sufficient at number 8. Coming up next, the top song from last month falls from the number 1 position. Do you remember what it was? We'll have the answer in just a moment.
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6: 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We're counting down the top songs from the Singing News Monthly chart. At number 7, falling out of the top spot from last month, it's The Inspirations with a great song featuring bass singer Wyatt Austin, Sea of Forgetfulness.
7: My past has been buried forever, where it can no longer be found. 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

0: Sea of Forgetfulness. That's The Inspirations at number 7. At number 6, Brian Free and Assurance steps in. Bill Shivers of the group talks about one of his favorite summertime things to do.
1: I try to stay busy. Do a little gardening. I love some fresh homegrown tomatoes. You know, only true. In their song, only two things that money can't buy, and that's true love and homegrown tomatoes.
0: That's Bill Shivers, and here's Brian Free and Assurance falling back 2 spots this month with Behind.

0: Ryan Free and Assurance at number 6. At number 5, Greater Vision climbs 4 spots with the song If These Walls Could Talk. Rodney Griffin wrote the song.
1: And I thought, you know, that's how God works in our lives. When we surrender to Him and confess it under the blood of Jesus, those walls will come down, and it's just as if it never happened. That's what forgiveness is all about. And if these walls could talk, they would say, you know what? I've been overcome by a powerful blood of Jesus.
0: That's Rodney Griffin, and here is our number 5 song, If These Walls Could Talk.

0: At number five, Greater Vision, If These Walls Could Talk. Coming up, fans are calling this group peachy. I'm Rodney Balcombe, and you're listening to The Gospel Greats.
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2: Here's Western Alaska's weather outlook from KICY AM 850. For eastern Norton Sound and the Nulato Hills, including Stebbins and Koyuk, showers this evening, then a chance of showers after midnight. Lows in the mid-40s, southwest winds to 20 miles an hour. And tomorrow, cloudy with a chance of showers. Highs in the upper 50s, southwest winds to 15 miles an hour. For St. Lawrence Island, including Gamble and Savunga, showers likely this evening, then a chance of showers after midnight. Lows in the mid-30s, northeast winds to 15 miles an hour. And tomorrow, cloudy with a chance of showers. Highs in the mid-40s, northeast winds to 10 miles an hour. For the Bering Strait coast, including Teller and King Island, mostly cloudy tonight. Lows in the upper 30s, north winds to 25 miles an hour. And tomorrow, mostly cloudy, a slight chance of showers in the afternoon. Highs in the mid-40s, north winds around 15 miles an hour. For the Yukon Delta coast, including Amonok and Mountain Village, mostly cloudy tonight, a chance of showers this evening, then a slight chance of showers after midnight. Lows in the lower 40s, south winds to 10 miles an hour. And tomorrow, mostly cloudy, a chance of showers in the morning, then showers likely in the afternoon. Highs in the mid-50s, south winds to 10 miles an hour. For the lower Yukon River, including Russian Mission and Marshall, mostly cloudy tonight, a chance of showers this evening, then a slight chance of showers after midnight. Lows in the lower 40s, south winds to 10 miles an hour. And tomorrow, mostly cloudy, a chance of showers in the morning, then showers likely in the afternoon. Highs in the mid-50s, south winds to 15 miles an hour. For the Kuskokwim Delta, including Aniak and Hooper Bay, mostly cloudy tonight with a chance of rain. Patchy fog, lows in the mid-40s, south winds to 15 miles an hour. And tomorrow, rain in the morning, then rain showers likely in the afternoon. Highs in the lower 50s, south winds to 20 miles an hour. And for the southern Seward Peninsula coast, including Nome and Solomon, cloudy skies tonight with a chance of showers, lows in the lower 40s, southwest winds to 15 miles an hour. And tomorrow, showers likely in the morning, then a chance of showers in the afternoon. Highs in the lower 50s, southwest winds to 15 miles an hour. I'm Patty Burchill. That's the weather forecast from KICY, AM 850.
0: The Gospel Greats. Welcome back. We're up to number four with a song making a 14-position leap this month. It's from the group Peach Goldman. Troy Peach sets up the song.
3: Hey friends, this is Troy Peach with Peach Goldman, and we're so excited about our latest song, Expecting a Mountain. The psalmist David said in Psalms 121:1, I will lift up mine eyes unto the hills from whence cometh my help. Maybe life has you walking through a valley right now, but don't lose hope. God is still faithful. In fact, we're believing this for you today. You may be in a valley, but we are expecting a mountain for you just any day.
0: That's Troy Peach, and here's Peach Goldman with Expecting a Mountain at number four.

0: Number four, that's Peach Goldman with Expecting a Mountain. At number three, the Triumphant Quartet climbs up with a song that creates some emotion for Eric Bennett.
1: I love the lyrics to this. The last verse says, I've read where the people that you cared for, others didn't care that much about. And so I can see Jesus. I just pull this verse up here. I can see Jesus standing on the hillside talking to the multitude of people that nobody else wanted. Mm-hmm. Nobody else cared for. And he said these words. He said, come unto me, all you that labor and are heavy laden, and I will give you rest. Take my yoke upon you and learn of me, for I am meek and lowly in heart, and you shall find rest unto your souls. Sometimes at church, we want all the dressed up people and we want all the clean people. But I just really believe that Jesus sees the good in everybody. And he loves everybody.
0: That's Eric Bennett. And here's the Triumphant Quartet at number three, Friend of Sinners.

0: Brand of Sinners, that's the Triumphant Quartet at number three. At number two, Southbound edges up the chart. Clint Brown says this song reminds him of some classics.
1: And when I think about this song, Nothing God Can't Do, I just think about songs like, I Know That He Can, you know, those old driving songs that the Hensons had, you know, by your side when the world comes tumbling in, you know, those, that type of thing. And so when I wrote this, I thought, you know, this is a song Kenny would have done, or Ronnie and them would have done, you know, and it's just got that Southern gospel drive and talks about no matter what it is, you know, and I talk about how he helped David overcome the giant and how he helped the children of Israel cross the Red Sea and how he's our provider and he's our protector. And when I look at the whole gamut of life from start to finish, there's nothing that God can't do. He can get you out. He can put you in. He can cover you. He can take the lid off of you. I mean, there's just nothing. He's limitless. He's able to do exceedingly, abundantly above all you can ask or think. There's nothing he can't do.
0: That's Clint Brown, and here's Southbound at number two with Nothing.

0: That's Southbound at number two.
1: 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I'm Clint Brown with Southbound, and you're listening to the Gospel Greats.
0: Now, all that's left is that number one song. We'll enjoy the big reveal in just a moment.
2: I grew up in a normal home in a normal town. 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If you have a problem with your drinking, why don't you give AA a call? Alcoholics Anonymous. 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
0: Welcome back. We're up to number four with a song making a 14-position leap this month. It's from the group Peach Goldman. Troy Peach sets up the song.
6: Hey friends, this is Troy Peach with Peach Goldman, and we're so excited about our latest song, Expecting a Mountain. The psalmist David said in Psalms 121:1, I will lift up mine eyes unto the hills from whence cometh my help. Maybe life has you walking through a valley right now, but don't lose hope. God is still faithful. In fact, we're believing this for you today. You may be in a valley, but we are expecting a mountain for you just any day.
0: That's Troy Peach, and here's Peach Goldman with Expecting a Mountain at number four.

0: Number four, that's Peach Goldman with Expecting a Mountain. At number three, the Triumphant Quartet climbs up with a song that creates some emotion for Eric Bennett.
1: I love the lyrics to this. The last verse says, I've read where the people that you cared for, others didn't care that much about. And so I can see Jesus. I'll just pull this verse up here. I can see Jesus standing on the hillside talking to the multitude of people that nobody else wanted. Mm-hmm. Nobody else cared for. And he said these words. He said, come unto me, all you that labor and are heavy laden, I will give you rest. Take my yoke upon you and learn of me, for I am meek and lowly in heart, and you shall find rest unto your souls. Sometimes at church, we want all the dressed up people and we want all the clean people. But I just really believe that Jesus sees the good in everybody. And he loves everybody.
0: That's Eric Bennett, and here's the Triumphant Quartet at number three, Friend of Sinners.

0: Friend of Sinners, that's the Triumphant Quartet at number three. At number two, Southbound edges up the chart. Clint Brown says this song reminds him of some classics.
1: And when I think about this song, Nothing God Can't Do, I just think about songs like, I Know That He Can, you know, those old driving songs that the Hensons had, you know, by your side when the world comes tumbling in, you know, those, that type of thing. And so when I wrote this, I thought, you know, this is a song Kenny would have done, or Ronnie and them would have done, you know, and it's just got that Southern gospel drive and talks about no matter what it is, you know, and I talk about how he helped David overcome the giant and how he helped the children of Israel cross the Red Sea and how he's our provider and he's our protector. And when I look at the whole gamut of life from start to finish, there's nothing that God can't do. He can get you out. He can put you in. He can cover you. He can take the lid off of you. I mean, there's just nothing. He's limitless. He's able to do exceedingly, abundantly above all you can ask or think. There's nothing he can't do.
0: That's Clint Brown, and here's Southbound at number two with Nothing.

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0: Now, all that's left is that number 1 song. We'll enjoy the big reveal in just a moment.

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1: The good news is this. He's not done with you. You have a long way to go yet. Let's sing about it today on Homecoming Radio.
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1: That'd be me. 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
8: Man, there's nobody cooler than Jesse Dixon. 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

having a great time here at Bill Gaither's Homecoming Radio, and we're just getting started, and we are going international from Carnegie Hall there. Jesse Dixon and all the homecoming friends now north across the border to Toronto, Canada. This one is from the Canadian homecoming. Ernie Austin Signature Sound joining the Gaither Vocal Band and the classic Holy Highway.

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5: After I graduated from high school, I attended a two-year college that never talked about God or Jesus. I wish there was one in my state where I grew up so that I could have received a quality education and hear more about God. Here in Soldotna, Alaska, there is for you a two-year college that is Christian, something that I wish I could have experienced when I was a graduate. Alaska Christian College was created for you, and over 850 students from Western Alaska and other places have walked through our doors. You can be one of those students starting this fall by going online and filling out an application. I'm Dr. Keith Hamilton, president of ACC, and I hope to see you here very soon.
4: Back here at Homecoming Radio, Kevin Williams here with my employer for the last 30 years, Bill Gaither, at least what's left of him.
3: How many nights, Kevin, have we gone out on stage after you played the guitar and the crowd is singing?
4: They're in a frenzy at that point, Bill.
3: Yeah. And it's just, and I've said this behind stage. I've said, not behind stage, it's side of stage.
4: There is no behind stage.
3: Come think about it, it was behind stage. Okay?
4: I'm pretty sure you didn't say it at all, but okay, go ahead.
3: But I said it to somebody. I don't know who he was.
6: Said it under your breath. Didn't
3: but he said, sometimes. Who is that guy? And I said, that's Kevin Williams.
4: Oh, that's funny.
3: What a wonderful human being to do that every night.
4: Well, how nice.
3: And then bring me out. And, you know, I was taught.
4: What were you taught, Bill? You were saying something, and I can't remember. Just remember, you're something special. Don't forget that. Okay.
3: I was taught to respect my elders, you know. So.
4: Well, I bet they're getting harder and harder to find, aren't they? Yeah.
3: But back here at Homecoming Radio, we got a friend that we met up in Canada.
4: Yeah.
3: He's a Canadian.
4: That's a good place for Canadian is up in Canada. And we dearly love this guy. Kevin Pauls is his name.
3: Yes. And he's singing a vocal band song that we recorded earlier, Mountains of Mercy.
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0: That was live from the Georgia Dome. 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
1: And here's a promise you can hold on to from C.S. Lewis. I must keep alive in myself the desire for my true country, which I shall not find till after death. I must never let it get snowed under or turned aside. 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
1: And I'm very excited to hear this song coming up. I will never forget getting to meet my hero in the room that day. This is the great CeCe Winans and Andre Crouch with Soon and Very Soon.

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4: 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Oh. 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I just love him. Don't ever stop. God bless.
5: 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I like this song. Gloria and I, Donnie McGuire and Reba, wrote this called Let It Start in Me.

0: Well, let that be all of our prayer. Let it start in me. That's the Gaither Vocal Band as we end this week's edition of Homecoming Radio. Bill, take us home.
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2: 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I'm Patty Burchill. I'll be with you for the next hour as we count down the nation's top 9 praise and worship songs according to Christian Music Weekly. This week, we have two brand new songs to the chart, and for some folks, perhaps even brand new artists. And we've also got two songs that have been on the charts in the past and are back on again after a few weeks off. Brand new number one song as well. Good times ahead. Keep it right here. We're going to kick things off right now with
1: number 9.
2: It's one of those new songs, Echoes and Taya. Now, you may have heard of Taya before. She is from Australia. She's been part of Hillsong United and lent her voice to anthems like Oceans that has been released by Hillsong United. Echoes is a music collective deeply rooted in scripture and global worship expression. They have released several songs in Spanish, and they have consistently bridged language, culture, and faith, making this collaboration between Taya and Echoes something timely. They said this about the song: something has been forming in the quiet, and now the time has come. We released our new single, The Glory of God, a song born from scripture, shaped over time, across cultures, different languages, and now offered in worship. Here it is, Echoes and Taya. This is The Glory of God. It's number 9 this week on the Top 9 at 9. Christ.

0: Echoes and Taya, The Glory of God. Number 9 this week on the top 9 at 9.
1: Number 8!
0: Back on the charts this week, Matthew West with his song Good. This is that reminder that we're not loved because we are worthy. We don't get God's love because we're worthy. We're loved because God is good. That's right. God is good. God shows us grace and mercy and love each and every day. And that, my friends, is good news. Matthew West, this is Good. It's number 8 this week on the top 9 at 9.

0: 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Number 8 this week on the top 9 at 9.
1: Number 7.
0: Well, another song back on the chart this week after dropping off for a week or two. So Much by Life.Church Worship. This is just a reminder, again, that God loves us so much. The faithful love of the Lord never ends, as it says in Lamentations chapter 3, verses 22 and 23. And in an interview with LeadWorshipWell.com, the group discussed the heart behind all of their songs. They say, as people sing these songs, we hope they're reminded of and encouraged by God's faithfulness. He sees us. He is for us. He wants a relationship with us. No matter what we're experiencing, seasons of sorrow or joy, God will always be right beside us. The music is meant to create space to recognize God's goodness in every situation. Here it is, Life.Church Worship, number 7 this week. This is So Much.

0: Life.Church Worship, so much. Number 7 this week on the top 9 at 9.
1: Number 6.
0: Holding steady at number 6 this week, it's Christian Stanfill with Just That Good. We've got a run here of 3 songs now, talking about God's goodness, God's faithfulness, God's love, and the joy that that brings. You know, the chorus to this, because you're just that good, just that faithful, you're just that kind. I'm so grateful that you saved my life like you said you would. With my hands up high, heart abandoned, and faith on fire, singing and dancing, because you saved your life like you said you would, because you're just that good. Christian Stanfill, number 6 this week on the top 9 at 9.

0: Kristen Stanfill, Just That Good, number 6 this week on the top 9 at 9.
1: Number 5.
0: Brand new song at number 5 from Tommy Prophet and Mara Justine. Tommy Prophet is a singer-songwriter, producer, artist, award-winning composer for TV and film. He releases concept albums, and he released one at Christmas time called The Birth of a King, and that generated more than 200 million global streams. It's evolved into an annual live holiday concert event. You may have seen that at Christmas time. We played a couple of songs from that during the Christmas season. It's cinematic, it's big music, and now he's releasing a brand new album called, well, he has, this spring, The Resurrection of a King. It's a 19-track project that features reimagined hymns such as The Old Rugged Cross, Jesus Paid It All, Amazing Grace, and Just As I Am. He's included lots of other artists on the project: Phil Wickham, CeCe Winans, Crowder, Jen Johnson, Jamie McDonald, Ben Fuller. I could go on. This one from that album is Blessed Assurance. And singing it is Mara Justine. And Prophet first discovered Mara Justine on social media and immediately recognized her as a future collaborator. She's known for competing on major television talent shows, including America's Got Talent, American Idol, and The Voice. And Tommy Prophet says as soon as he heard her, the right voice was imagined for this version of Blessed Assurance. Tommy Prophet produces the music. Mara Justine lends the vocals. This is a reimagining of Blessed Assurance. It's at number 5 this week on the top 9 at 9.

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1: Here's Western Alaska's weather outlook from KICY AM 850. For eastern Norton Sound and the Nulato Hills, including Stebbins and Koyuk, showers this evening, then a chance of showers after midnight. Lows in the mid-40s, southwest winds to 20 miles an hour. And tomorrow, cloudy with a chance of showers. Highs in the upper 50s, southwest winds to 15 miles an hour. For St. Lawrence Island, including Gamble and Savunga, showers likely this evening, then a chance of showers after midnight. Lows in the mid-30s, northeast winds to 15 miles an hour. And tomorrow, cloudy with a chance of showers. Highs in the mid-40s, northeast winds to 10 miles an hour. For the Bering Strait coast, including Teller and King Island, mostly cloudy tonight, lows in the upper 30s, north winds to 25 miles an hour. And tomorrow, mostly cloudy, a slight chance of showers in the afternoon, highs in the mid-40s, north winds around 15 miles an hour. For the Yukon Delta coast, including Amonguk and Mountain Village, mostly cloudy tonight, a chance of showers this evening, then a slight chance of showers after midnight, lows in the lower 40s, south winds to 10 miles an hour. And tomorrow, mostly cloudy, a chance of showers in the morning, then showers likely in the afternoon. Highs in the mid-50s, south winds to 10 miles an hour. For the lower Yukon River, including Russian Mission and Marshall, mostly cloudy tonight, a chance of showers this evening, then a slight chance of showers after midnight. Lows in the lower 40s, south winds to 10 miles an hour. And tomorrow, mostly cloudy, a chance of showers in the morning, then showers likely in the afternoon. Highs in the mid-50s, south winds to 15 miles an hour. For the Kuskokwim Delta, including Aniak and Hooper Bay, mostly cloudy tonight with a chance of rain. Patchy fog, lows in the mid-40s, south winds to 15 miles an hour. And tomorrow, rain in the morning, then rain showers likely in the afternoon. Highs in the lower 50s, south winds to 20 miles an hour. And for the southern Seward Peninsula coast, including Nome and Solomon, cloudy skies tonight with a chance of showers, lows in the lower 40s, southwest winds to 15 miles an hour. And tomorrow, showers likely in the morning, then a chance of showers in the afternoon. Highs in the lower 50s, southwest winds to 15 miles an hour. I'm Patty Burchell. That's the weather forecast from KICY AM 850.

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0: you.
1: Moore, God, I'm Just Grateful, number 4 this week on the Top 9 at 9, and it seems to be a theme for many of our songs tonight, being grateful for the goodness of God, grateful for his saving grace, and the fact that God is good. Well, we've got another one coming up with the same message.
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1: Elevation Worship with Alleluia. I've got a God who's been faithful far more than I could explain. And through every weakness or every season, in spite of my weakness, he gave me a song I could sing. And I came to praise. That's why I woke up today. I came to praise. Alleluia. You get all the praise. Here they are, Elevation Worship. Get up and dance with this one. It's a good one. Alleluia, number 3 this week on the Top 9 at 9.
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0: The applause there for Elevation Worship, number 3 this week on the Top 9 at 9 with Alleluia.
1: Number 2.
0: Last week's number 1 song, C.C. Winans, Worthy of It All, Worthy, comes in at number 2 this week. C.C. Winans has been making music for a very long time, decades. And she is sometimes considered the first lady of gospel music in a lot of ways. And she is expanding her repertoire of touring this summer to include a lot of the rest of the world. That's right. She is going on the More Than This world tour with some special guests. But she's going to be in the Netherlands in August and in the United Kingdom, in Sweden, in Norway, in Germany, and then back to Minnesota, where she's going to be 2 days. With at the Minnesota State Fair, and then down in Alabama, and then she's going on a worship tour in October with Charity Gale and others. And you know, she has been doing this a very long time, and continues to make great music. She's got a Christmas tour with Michael W. Smith this year, and the music just keeps coming, the worship just keeps coming. Here's C.C. Winans. This is Worthy of It All, Worthy. It's number 2 this week on the Top 9 at 9.

0: Cece Winans, Worthy of It All, Worthy. It's number two this week on the top 9 at 9.
1: Number one!
0: Brand new number one song this week, and this song has been climbing steadily since it arrived on the charts a few weeks ago. Poets and Prophets with the song Make Room. It was number four last week, jumping up to number one this week. You know, Poets and Prophets is actually just a group of four highly respected Christian songwriters. They've been in the background for years, and each member has contributed to numerous worship songs that have been sung by congregations around the world. And their new collaboration aims to blend thoughtful lyricism with bold, faith-centered worship. They have joined together to create music that is for the church. The collective's name reflects its mission to create songs that carry both the poetic beauty of worship and the prophetic call for the church to awaken to deeper devotion. And this song, their debut single, Make Room, captures that vision by inviting believers to surrender their hearts fully to God and create space for His presence to move. That according to WordPress.com. Or NeverForNothing.com. There we go. Here they are, Poets and Prophets. This is Make Room. It is number one this week here on the top 9 at 9.

Poets and Prophets, Make Room, our brand new number one song this week on the Top 9 at 9. Well, I hope you have enjoyed this evening. It's been a lot of great music, some new songs, some old favorites, and a lot of just a great time of worship together. I hope you have enjoyed listening as much as I've enjoyed bringing it to you. Well, will Poets and Prophets stay at the top of the chart for another week? The only way to find out is to tune in next Saturday night right here for the Top 9 at 9 to find out if that is the case. In the meantime, I hope you have a fabulous rest of your weekend. Enjoy the day, the weekend, the end of June, all the things. And I will see you next week right here on the Top 9 at 9. Have a great rest of your weekend, and God bless.

And when it led me to the cross, only then I

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3: Here's Western Alaska's weather outlook from KICY AM 850. For eastern Norton Sound and the Nulato Hills, including Stebbins and Koyuk, showers this evening, then a chance of showers after midnight. Lows in the mid-40s, southwest winds to 20 miles an hour. And tomorrow, cloudy with a chance of showers. Highs in the upper 50s, southwest winds to 15 miles an hour. For St. Lawrence Island, including Gamble and Savunga, showers likely this evening, then a chance of showers after midnight. Lows in the mid-30s, northeast winds to 15 miles an hour. And tomorrow, cloudy with a chance of showers. Highs in the mid-40s, northeast winds to 10 miles an hour. For the Bering Strait coast, including Teller and King Island, mostly cloudy tonight, lows in the upper 30s, north winds to 25 miles an hour. And tomorrow, mostly cloudy, a slight chance of showers in the afternoon, highs in the mid-40s, north winds around 15 miles an hour. For the Yukon Delta coast, including Amonguk and Mountain Village, mostly cloudy tonight, a chance of showers this evening, then a slight chance of showers after midnight, lows in the lower 40s, south winds to 10 miles an hour. And tomorrow, mostly cloudy, a chance of showers in the morning, then showers likely in the afternoon. Highs in the mid-50s, south winds to 10 miles an hour. For the lower Yukon River, including Russian Mission and Marshall, mostly cloudy tonight, a chance of showers this evening, then a slight chance of showers after midnight. Lows in the lower 40s, south winds to 10 miles an hour. And tomorrow, mostly cloudy, a chance of showers in the morning, then showers likely in the afternoon. Highs in the mid-50s, south winds to 15 miles an hour. For the Kuskokwim Delta, including Aniak and Hooper Bay, mostly cloudy tonight with a chance of rain. Patchy fog, lows in the mid-40s, south winds to 15 miles an hour. And tomorrow, rain in the morning, then rain showers likely in the afternoon. Highs in the lower 50s, south winds to 20 miles an hour. And for the Southern Seward Peninsula coast, including Nome and Solomon, cloudy skies tonight with a chance of showers, lows in the lower 40s, southwest winds to 15 miles an hour. And tomorrow, showers likely in the morning, then a chance of showers in the afternoon. Highs in the lower 50s, southwest winds to 15 miles an hour. I'm Patty Burchill. That's the weather forecast from KICY, AM 850.

0: This is KICY, Nome. Now, by permission of the Federal Communications Commission and the International Telecommunications Union in Geneva, Switzerland, we turn our signal directionally westward into Russia and begin broadcasting the good news of the gospel in the Russian language.
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0: I'm Iv Snyder from Norvik, and this is KICY Nome. The Gospel
1: Greats. Hello, friend, and welcome to The Gospel Greats, the greatest songs about the greatest message, the gospel. I'm Rodney Balkum, and coming up today, we'll be counting down the top 20 songs in Southern Gospel, according to the Singing News Magazine.
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1: And number 20, making its debut on the top 20 chart, it's Mark Bishop. He talks about writing the song Home.
5: I was driving one day past just a huge cemetery. As far as the eyes could see, there were monuments and gravestones. And I started to think, you know, this is a temporary thing. One of these days we're going to be in a place where there won't be any more graveyards. And then that kind of got my mind to rolling. I started thinking, you know, there won't be any more hospitals because nobody's going to be sick, that nobody's going to have to work ever again. And nobody's going to be crippled. Nobody's ever going to be depressed. Nobody's ever going to be sad. And just the reality of that kind of set in with me for just a minute. All of the things that the preacher has talked about all of these years, all of the things that the singer has sung about, one of these days, those things will be a reality for us.
1: That's Mark Bishop, and here he is with Home at number 20.
6: I know the angels are rejoicing when they see that old-time preacher walking through the pearly gates for his first time.

At number 20, Home, that's Mark Bishop. By the way, Mark has a new project coming out, Where Do Blessings Come From, in mid-July. The Gaither Vocal Band peaked on the chart last month at number 5. They're down to number 19 with a song they do with bass singer Gene McDonald. Hard trials will soon be over.

0: Our trials will soon be over. That's the Gaither Vocal Band at number 19. We have a new radio single from the quartet to debut later in the program. At number 18, we enjoy the Mylan Hayes family with a song that they were introduced to by their producer, Trey Ivey.
1: Joe Isaacs wrote that song, and so the Isaacs were the original recording artist, and I think the Oak Ridge Boys did a cut with the Isaacs fairly recently, maybe in the last several years. But we were not familiar with any of those cuts, with any of the of them singing that song. But Trey brought it to the table and said he was familiar with it because his mom sang it in a ladies' trio at his church. And so it had some sentimental value to him. He said, all I can hear is my mom playing it and her singing it. And I love this song and I think you might would want to listen to it. Well, it's not a secret that we're not a bluegrass group at all. And so when he played the demo, which was the Isaacs, it's a great cut. We loved it. But we felt like it just wasn't us, you know. And he said, well, let me play it how I feel it. And so he started playing it, and we started singing it, and we were like, well, I mean, you know, that fits a little better, but we weren't totally sold on it. And he said, all right, well, I don't care if you record it or not. I just want to video it and send it to my mom because she would love that. And so we videoed it, sang it through one time, and I kid you not, we sang it every day for a week. Like, it got stuck in our heads, and we were walking around everywhere, and we'd just be like, are you singing Garden Tomb again? And so it got so stuck in our head that after about a week, we all sat down on the couch and looked at each other and said, well, we have to record it now. And so that has actually ended up being one of my favorites from the album. And we've done it several times in concert already, and the people seem to really enjoy it. And it's actually been one of our most streamed songs as well, that the people are really embracing and enjoying. So it's kind of funny how it came about, but we're really glad that we did it.
0: That's Bailey Hayes, and here's the Mylan Hayes family with Garden Tomb at number 18.

0: At number 18, the Mylan Hayes family with Garden Tomb. If you love Southern Gospel, you've tuned to the right place. The countdown of the top 20 songs continues in just a moment.
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3: All right. Remember, we're a team that plays together. Listen, the winning will take care of itself. We just have to get everyone involved.
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0: Welcome back. We're counting down the top 20 songs in Southern Gospel that will appear in the July edition of the Singing News Magazine. We're at number 17 with Tim Livingston, who climbs three spots with Forever in Heaven.
6: It was hard to say goodbye the day I took the flight to my new town.

0: That's Tim Livingston at number 17. At number 16, Jordan Cragen of the Cragens tells us a little about the group.
1: The Cragens are based out of Cincinnati, Ohio, and we're hardly ever there. We do about 150 concerts a year, 70,000 miles all over North America, all the states and most of the Canadian provinces. We do a lot of traveling, a lot of singing, and it's a joy to travel as a family.
0: That's Jordan Cragen. The Cragens land at number 16 with a great song called God's Love and Me.

0: Number 16, the Kragans with God's Love and Me. At number 15, 11th Hour falls one spot from last month. Amber Epinette Saunders talks about the song.
1: We absolutely love the song, That's Who He Is. We love singing it every night because we just declare it over every person in the room, including ourselves, that no matter what we may be going through, if we need a savior, if we need a redeemer, a defender, or a healer, that's who Jesus is. And so that's what we want to encourage you with when you listen to this song. Just know that any answer that you are seeking to find, it's always going to be Jesus.
0: That's Amber Epinette Saunders, and here's 11th Hour with That's Who He Is at number 15.

0: Number 15, that's 11th hour with That's Who He Is. Number 14 is coming up and will debut a new radio single from the Gaither Vocal Band.
1: Someday I'll be big as a grizzly. 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
0: Welcome back. The newest from Karen Peck and New River debuts on the top 20. Karen Peck Gooch talks about the album and the song's inspiration.
5: Well, we're excited about the new record, and we're going to name the album Good Answers. The song was actually inspired by our mom. 2 weeks before our mom passed away, she said, "I pray to God, and God gives good answers." And it inspired me so much that I got with Jimmy Yeary and Kenna West, and we wrote the song, God Gives Good Answers.
0: That's Karen Peck Gooch, and here's Karen Peck and New River with God Gives Good Answers. At number 14.
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0: Jack and New River at number 14. Before we advance further, we have a new single from the Gaither Vocal Band that we'd like to debut. It's on their new album, Then Came the Morning, Your Grace and Mercy.
1: Your

0: Your Grace and Mercy, the Gaither Vocal Band from their album Then Came the Morning. A countdown bonus cut. Hope you enjoyed that. And now back to the countdown at number 13 for the second straight month. It's the His Songs. Richard talks about the song.
1: You know, we think we have a cause for celebration. When someone gets saved, it says all the angels in heaven rejoice. And our family's goal has always been for the last 28 years, and then even before that, when my dad was a pastor, our goal has always been to evangelize and to tell people about Jesus Christ. And we get excited when someone accepts Christ as part of our ministry. And even through our singing, with my dad's preaching, and we talked about a little bit that here a couple years ago on the program. He's now on in over 88 countries in different TV markets. He's on Family Talk on Sirius XM. He's on Moody Radio. Everything that encompasses our ministry, we want to see people come to Christ, and obviously lives changed. And we think, man, what a great way to celebrate is when someone comes to Christ. It's a great cause for celebration.
0: That's Richard Hissong, and here are the Hissongs with Cause for Celebration at number 13.

0: 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I'm Rodney Baucom. 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
0: Hello, friend, and welcome back. 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Bye.

0: blood. That's the Perrys at number 12. And now for our Southern Gospel headlines for the week. Eastlake Community Church in Minetta, Virginia is grieving after a sudden burst of wind lifted and collapsed a large outdoor tent during its 20th anniversary celebration, killing Bob Stauffer, a founding member of Eastlake Community Church. The incident occurred on Friday evening, June 12th, when a severe storm cell brought heavy rain, lightning, and strong winds to the area. Emergency personnel, including first responders already stationed at the venue, immediately launched rescue efforts, transporting 11 victims to local hospitals while treating 11 others at the scene. Church pastor Troy Keaton explained that he was actively attempting to evacuate the tent and send attendees to their cars when the structure failed, despite it having passed a county building inspection just days before. Virginia Governor Abigail Spanberger offered her condolences and assistance following the tragedy. The Cragans were performing at the event, and Mark Dubelt of the Mark Dubelt family was in attendance. He shares his thoughts.
1: There was a terrible windstorm that came and took the tent, literally lifted the tent off the poles and lifted it off into a field next to where the tent was set up. Elaine and I, of course, were up close to the front and were not injured, but there were so many people around us that were injured. And sadly, one person lost their life, a dear friend of ours. His name was Bob Stauffer. But we're so thankful that God brought us through safely and that there are so many people praying for those that were injured. I believe there were 22 injured and one fatally, of course, lost their life. But I just encourage each and every one of you to pray for the Eastlake Community Church family, as many of them are suffering from injuries as well as suffering loss.
0: That's Mark Dubelt. We'll be

0: mattered.
1: And those are the Southern Gospel headlines for the week. We're back to the countdown at number 11. It's Gold City from their album Right Now, In the Middle.

middle, that's Gold City at number 11. And that wraps things up for the bottom half of the countdown. We have a truckload full of more music coming in hour two as we transition to the top 10 songs in Southern Gospel. I'm Rodney Balcom, and you're listening to the Gospel Greats.

0: Serving all of Western Alaska and the Russian Far East, this is KICY Nome with translator K247CV Elam. The Gospel
1: 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I'm Rodney Balcom, and coming up today, we'll be counting down the top 20 songs on the Singing News Monthly chart.
2: And I just really believe that Jesus sees the good in everybody.
1: We'll keep climbing until we reach the top of the mountain. It's all great gospel coming up on The Gospel Greats. At number 10, it's the Wisnitz, Jeff, Susan, Aaron Heiss, and Jeff and Susan's sons, Austin and Ethan.
3: God gave me my heart's desire when he gave me Austin and Ethan because they've never caused us 1 minute's trouble. And I always wanted them to be included in our ministry. I was not going to leave them at home. And you know, I figured when they turned 18, they'd say this ain't for me. But they've been with us and just, you know, now we're just a team. You know, Uncle Aaron and four of us and all of us just doing what the Lord wants us to do and having fun doing it.
1: That's Susan Wisnitz, and here she is with all of her boys and our biggest gainer this month, climbing 24 positions to number 10. It's Only by the Blood.

number 10, it's Only by the Blood, that's the Whisnets. At number 9, it's our highest debuting song on the Singing News chart. Here are the Downies Boys with Preach Jesus.

0: Jesus, that's the Down East Boys at number 9. Jonathan Wilburn climbs into the top 10 with the debut from his new album, Jesus Can.
1: My grace is sufficient for thee. And it's a song that Gerald Crabb wrote that is just amazing. And I've even been walking around, even today, before this interview, some things I'm facing that I know his grace is going to see us through. My wife and I, my family, my kids. His grace is sufficient.
0: That's Jonathan Wilburn, and here he is with His Grace is Sufficient at number 8.

0: Jonathan Wilburn. His grace is sufficient at number 8. Coming up next, the top song from last month falls from the number 1 position. Do you remember what it was? We'll have the answer in just a moment.
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0: 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We're counting down the top songs from the Singing News Monthly chart. At number 7, falling out of the top spot from last month, it's The Inspirations with a great song featuring bass singer Wyatt Austin, Sea of Forgetfulness.
2: My past has been buried forever, where it can no longer be found. 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

0: Sea of Forgetfulness. That's The Inspirations at number 7. At number 6, Brian Free and Assurance steps in. Bill Shivers of the group talks about one of his favorite summertime things to do.
1: I try to stay busy, do a little gardening. I love some fresh, homegrown tomatoes. You know, only true. In their song, only two things that money came by, and that's true love and homegrown tomatoes.
0: That's Bill Shivers, and here's Brian Free and Assurance falling back 2 spots this month with Behind.

0: That's Brian Free and Assurance at number 6. At number 5, Greater Vision climbs 4 spots with the song If These Walls Could Talk. Rodney Griffin wrote the song.
1: And I thought, you know, that's how God works in our lives. When we surrender to Him and confess it under the blood of Jesus, those walls will come down, and it's just as if it never happened. That's what forgiveness is all about. And if these walls could talk, they would say, you know what? I've been overcome by a powerful blood of Jesus.
0: That's Rodney Griffin, and here is our number 5 song, If These Walls Could Talk.

0: 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Coming up, fans are calling this group peachy. I'm Rodney Balcombe, and you're listening to The Gospel Greats.
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0: Welcome back. We're up to number 4 with a song making a 14-position leap this month. It's from the group Peach Goldman. Troy Peach sets up the song.
3: Hey friends, this is Troy Peach with Peach Goldman, and we're so excited about our latest song, Expecting a Mountain. The psalmist David said in Psalms 121:1, I will lift up mine eyes unto the hills from whence cometh my help. Maybe life has you walking through a valley right now, but don't lose hope. God is still faithful. In fact, we're believing this for you today. You may be in a valley, but we are expecting a mountain for you just any day.
0: That's Troy Peach, and here's Peach Goldman with Expecting a Mountain.

0: Number four, that's Peach Goldman with Expecting a Mountain. At number three, the Traffic Quartet climbs up with a song that creates some emotion for Eric Bennett.
1: I love the lyrics to this. The last verse says, I've read where the people that you cared for, others didn't care that much about. And so I can see Jesus. I just pull this verse up here. I can see Jesus standing on the hillside talking to the multitude of people that nobody else wanted. Mm-hmm. Nobody else cared for. And he said these words. He said, come unto me, all you that labor and are heavy laden, and I will give you rest. Take my yoke upon you and learn of me, for I am meek and lowly in heart, and you shall find rest unto your souls. Sometimes at church, we want all the dressed up people and we want all the clean people. But I just really believe that Jesus sees the good in everybody. And he loves everybody.
0: That's Eric Bennett, and here's the Triumphant Quartet at number three, Friend of Sinners.

0: Brand of Sinners, that's the Triumphant Quartet at number three. At number two, Southbound edges up the chart. Clint Brown says this song reminds him of some classics.
1: And when I think about this song, Nothing God Can't Do, I just think about songs like, I Know That He Can, you know, those old driving songs that the Hensons had, you know, by your side when the world comes tumbling in, you know, those, that type of thing. And so when I wrote this, I thought, you know, this is a song Kenny would have done, or Ronnie and them would have done, you know, and it's just got that Southern gospel drive and talks about no matter what it is, you know, and I talk about how he helped David overcome the giant and how he helped the children of Israel cross the Red Sea and how he's our provider and he's our protector. And when I look at the whole gamut of life from start to finish, there's nothing that God can't do. He can get you out. He can put you in. He can cover you. He can take the lid off of you. I mean, there's just nothing. He's limitless. He's able to do exceedingly, abundantly above all you can ask or think. There's nothing he can't do.
0: That's Clint Brown, and here's Southbound at number two with Nothing.

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0: Now, all that's left is that number 1 song. We'll enjoy the big reveal in just a moment.

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4: Welcome back. We're up to number 4 with a song making a 14-position leap this month. It's from the group Peach Goldman. Troy Peach sets up the song.
5: Hey friends, this is Troy Peach with Peach Goldman, and we're so excited about our latest song, Expecting a Mountain. The psalmist David said in Psalms 121:1, I will lift up mine eyes unto the hills, from whence cometh my help. Maybe life has you walking through a valley right now, but don't lose hope. God is still faithful. In fact, we're believing this for you today. You may be in a valley, but we are expecting a mountain for you just any day.
4: That's Troy Peach, and here's Peach Goldman with Expecting a Mountain.

0: Number four, that's Peach Goldman with Expecting a Mountain. At number three, the Traffic Quartet climbs up with a song that creates some emotion for Eric Bennett.
1: I love the lyrics to this. The last verse says, I've read where the people that you cared for, others didn't care that much about. And so I can see Jesus. I just pull this verse up here. I can see Jesus standing on the hillside talking to the multitude of people that nobody else wanted. Mm-hmm. Nobody else cared for. And he said these words. He said, come unto me, all you that labor and are heavy laden, and I will give you rest. Take my yoke upon you and learn of me, for I am meek and lowly in heart, and you shall find rest unto your souls. Sometimes at church, we want all the dressed up people and we want all the clean people. But I just really believe that Jesus sees the good in everybody. And he loves everybody.
0: That's Eric Bennett, and here's the Triumphant Quartet at number three, Friend of Sinners.

0: Friend of Sinners. That's the Triumphant Quartet at number three. At number two, Southbound edges up the chart. Clint Brown says this song reminds him of some classics.
1: And when I think about this song, Nothing God Can't Do, I just think about songs like, I Know That He Can, you know, those old driving songs that the Hensons had, you know, by your side when the world comes tumbling in, you know, those, that type of thing. And so when I wrote this, I thought, you know, this is a song Kenny would have done, or Ronnie and them would have done, you know, and it's just got that Southern gospel drive and talks about no matter what it is, you know, and I talk about how he helped David overcome the giant and how he helped the children of Israel cross the Red Sea and how he's our provider and he's our protector. And when I look at the whole gamut of life from start to finish, there's nothing that God can't do. He can get you out. He can put you in. He can cover you. He can take the lid off of you. I mean, there's just nothing. He's limitless. He's able to do exceedingly, abundantly above all you can ask or think. There's nothing he can't do.
0: That's Clint Brown, and here's Southbound at number two with Nothing.

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0: Now, all that's left is that number one song. We'll enjoy the big reveal in just a moment.

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1: The good news is this. He's not done with you. You have a long way to go yet. Let's sing about it today on Homecoming Radio.
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4: Back here at Homecoming Radio, Kevin Williams here with my employer for the last 30 years, Bill Gaither, at least what's left of him.
3: there he is. How many nights, Kevin, have we gone out on stage after you played the guitar and the crowd is singing?
4: They're in a frenzy at that point, Bill.
3: Yeah. And it's just, and I've said this behind stage. I've said, not behind the stage, inside the stage.
4: There is no behind stage.
3: Come to think about it, it was behind stage.
4: I'm pretty sure you didn't say it at all, but okay, go ahead.
3: But I said it to somebody. I don't know who he was.
7: Said it under your breath.
3: But he said, sometimes. Who is that guy? And I said, that's Kevin Williams.
4: Oh,
3: I
4: that's
3: said,
4: funny.
3: What a wonderful human being to do that every night.
4: Oh, how nice.
3: And then bring me out. And, you know, I was taught.
4: What were you taught, Bill? You were saying something, and I can't remember. Just remember, you're something special. Don't forget that. Okay.
3: I was taught to respect my elders, you know.
4: So. Well, I bet they're getting harder and harder to find, aren't they? Yeah.
3: But back here at Homecoming Radio, we got a friend that we met up in Canada.
4: Yeah.
3: He's a Canadian.
4: That's a good place for Canadian is up in Canada. And we dearly love this guy. Kevin Pauls is his name.
3: Yes. And he's singing a vocal band song that we recorded earlier, Mountains of Mercy.
9: And

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1: Time now to throw your heart wide open and
2: give it away.
3: Take whatever you have and give it away.
1: Eileen says, first time for everything. I never thought it would happen to me, but it did. A true moment of paying it forward. I put some fuel in the car, went to pay, and the lady said, I think you will have a great day. Why, I say, because the lady in front of you has paid for your fill-up.
4: Yeah.
1: My jaw dropped. I'm still very grateful to this beautiful lady who paid my bill. Thank you, whoever you are. Proof that a little bit of kindness goes a long, long way when you think outside yourself and
2: give it

0: 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Well,
1: you know, no, I'm still trying to find that lady.
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3: drop the line.
1: Yeah. Here's Squire Parsons and David Phelps and all the homecoming friends with the classic Battle Hymn of the Republic.

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0: 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The Three Bridges, all three of them are still singing, and here they are for you right now.

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7: Oh, yeah, we are.
1: Absolutely.
7: Good, good.
1: And I'm very excited to hear this song coming up. I will never forget getting to meet my hero in the room that day. This is the great CeCe Winans and Andre Crouch with Soon and Very Soon.

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Ranger Bill, warrior of the woodland, struggling against extreme odds, traveling dangerous trails, fighting the many enemies of nature. This is the job of the guardian of the forest, Ranger Bill. Pouring rain, freezing cold, blistering heat, snow, floods, bears, rattlesnakes, mountain lions. Yes, all this in exchange for the satisfaction

0: Have you ever been in the position of trying to break into a new group of young people? I know some of you have had this problem when your dad had to move to another city because he was transferred, or mom and dad decided they'd like to live in another place, so the whole family moved. There are lots of reasons why young people have to find new friends, and sometimes it's a difficult thing to do. Young folks can be very cruel. Oh, not on purpose, but just because they haven't learned to be diplomatic and considerate. Well, enough of my talking. Let's get into our story. The Outsider.
1: Hey, Wes, that Spur was right out in the open and you missed him.
2: I know. I ain't blind. He won't get away this time.
1: Ah, you couldn't hit the broadside of a barn with a shovel. Your 22 must have a bent barrel.
2: All right, wise guys. He's on that big oak branch over there.
3: You got him.
2: Sure, what do you think? Let's see any of you guys do better.
1: Okay. That was a good shot.
3: Boy, this is better than shooting at paper targets or tin cans, ain't it, huh?
1: Sure, Harry, sure.
2: What's eating you, Jack? You act jumpy.
1: Well, I am. We've been in one place too long. Let's get moving and go back to town. Ranger's liable to come along and catch us.
2: Yeah, maybe you're right. Let's go home, guys.

0: Well, Grizzly Howard, how's bear hunting these days?
1: Them there bars are getting scarcer by the month, Stumpy. Figure they'll be plumb gone by the time I quit hunting them.
2: When that be, Grizz?
1: Oh, not long, Gray Wolf. There ain't no youngster like Stumpy here. That mountain's getting harder to climb every year now.
0: Oh, go on, Grizz. You got a lot of tread left in your tires.
1: Maybe so. But that ain't what I come for. I ain't much in the mood for joining after seeing what I just seen. No, sir.
3: What'd you see, Grizz?
1: Birds. Dozens of birds all over the forest around Naughty Pine.
3: What's so unusual about that? Why, there's thousands of birds in the country around here.
1: Yeah, I know that. But these birds are special kind. They ain't flying.
3: Huh? Why not?
1: Because they're dead, that's why.
0: What killed them, Grizz?
1: I don't know exactly who, but they've been shot with 22 rifle balls.
0: Oh, is that so?
1: Yep. So as I'm knee-high to a grizzly bear. Why, the forest around Naughty Pine looks like a butcher house. That's what it does, yep.
0: Any idea who done it?
1: If I did, it wouldn't be sitting here, would I?
0: Now, don't go taking things in your own hands. Did you see any trail sign?
1: Nope. It's kind of dark out there, and my eyes ain't so good no more, except in the bright of day.
2: Somebody have big-time shooting birds. Not bad.
0: You said it, Gray Wolf. It's bad for the birds, and it's going to be even worse for the ones responsible when we catch them. Grizz, we'll go out first thing in the morning and have a look.
1: Yep, that's what I come for, to put a stop to it.
4: Look who's here.
5: Hello, Skinny.
6: Howdy, Wes. What are you fellas doing?
4: We're shooting. Oh! What'd you stomp on my foot for, Wes?
5: Because you talk too much. Skinny stands in pretty solid with Bill Jefferson.
7: Yeah, he's in solid with a ranger boss, and that ain't good for us.
6: I ain't neither what you said.
4: I don't know about that, Skinny. You think we look like a bunch of squares?
6: I don't think no such thing. When are you going to let me join your club?
5: We told you before, Mountain Boy. This is an exclusive club. Ain't that right, gang?
7: Yeah, sure is.
4: Go on, shove off, Skinny. We ain't never going to let you join our club.
6: But why?
8: For sure.
6: I don't do nothing to make you guys mad at me, do I?
7: Well, no, not exactly. Yes. But we don't like the looks of you, that's all. Now beat it.
6: Well, I guess I don't want nothing to do with fellas that don't want nothing to do with me.
5: Come on, fellas. We got to get our target practice in for today.
9: Come on.

0: the same birds.
1: Well,
0: it ain't right, man. How can we tell which one of us hit it?
2: Harry's right. One guy to a bird from now on. Come on, get with it, you guys.
3: Let's go over the ridge there and shoot on the other side.
2: That's a lot of hiking, Jack.
3: Yeah. Well, so what? Your leg ain't broke. Besides, I don't exactly trust Skinny.
2: If that guy rats on us, I'll break his neck.
0: No, what you talking about? He ain't no squealer. He just wants to join the club.
4: Boy, he wasn't joking, was he?
5: That old mountain goat very seldom does, sonny.
6: This very bad.
7: 96, 97, 98, 99, 100, 101. 101 dead birds. Beautiful and useful birds deliberately murdered.
4: What are you going to do, Bill?
7: Do? We're going to catch the kids that did this. That's what we're going to do.
4: Yes, sir.
7: I'm sorry, pal. Shouldn't have spoken so harshly to you. You haven't done anything wrong.
4: I knew you didn't mean it for me.
7: Thanks, pal. But a sight like this makes my blood boil. Let's get back to town and figure out a way to set a trap for the rascals that did this.
4: Do you really think it's a whole gang of boys that shot the birds?
7: Yeah. They left all kinds of trail signs. Some of them were wearing sneakers with a certain design sole on them, too.
6: That plane is nose on face. The boy's not careful at all about leaving shoe prints.
5: Well, it ought to be easy to spot the boys wearing them kind of sneakers.
2: Hey, Skinny!
5: Hey, what are you trying to do, scare me to death?
7: Say, Skinny's got on them kind of sneakers. Yeah, so I noticed.
8: Hello, Henry.
4: Hi,
8: Mr. Bill, Stumpy, Gray Wolf.
7: Hello, Skinny. What brings you to town?
8: Oh, I don't know. Just moseying around, I guess.
7: Uh-huh. Where'd you buy the sneakers? Hmm? They look pretty sharp.
8: Oh, yep. Got them over at the department store. Had a big sale, and a lot of the fellas got them.
7: Oh, I see. How many bought them? You have any idea?
8: Well, no, but a lot of them did.
5: We just been out in the forest around Naughty Pine, and we saw a lot of dead birds. They've been shot with a .22.
8: Yep, I seen them too, Mr. Jenkins.
5: Well, you know who did it?
8: Yep.
0: You do? Who?
8: Well, now, you know I can't tell that, Henry. Well, I won't lie that I don't know who did it, but I ain't gonna squeal on them. No how. They wouldn't let me join up in their club if I did.
7: Oh, what club is that, Skinny?
8: Huh? Oh, just a club, Mr. Bill. You know, a passel of boys.
7: Oh, all right, Skinny. We won't question you any further. Just one thing.
8: Yes, sir?
7: Did you shoot any of those birds?
8: No, sir. Nope. Pa taught me better than that, Mr. Bill. Birds eat bad bugs and insects that eat trees and stuff. Ain't no reason to kill them.
7: All right, Skinny, I believe you. Why do you want to join a boys' club that goes around killing birds?
8: Well, now, first of all, I ain't said that they was the boys. But if they was, I'd join them to learn them something better. That's why.

0: skinny, plenty close mouth.
1: He's always been that way. I don't know if it's good or bad when something terribly wrong's been done, like killing all those birds.
2: Well, it's a matter of opinion, pal. He probably feels we should find the culprits ourselves.
1: I suppose so. What are we going to do about catching them, by the way?
2: Well, I don't know yet. I'll think of something before too long.
0: We better not wait too long, or more birds get shot.
3: That's the truth there, young feller. Bill, you'd better turn over a few of them brain cells of yours and come up with an idea, pronto.
1: Yeah, time's a-wasting. Why, that gang of boys might be out in the forest now, shooting birds for all we know.
2: All right, let's get back to the office. I'll show you an idea I have, but I need a map to do it.

0: Now, we could patrol the forest where we found the dead birds, and we might catch them, and then again, we might not. More than likely, they might see one of us, and then we wouldn't catch them at all. We've got to catch them red-handed.
1: That's a big order. How do you plan to do it?
0: Well, the way I see it, there are about four ways the gang might leave town and not arouse much notice as they pass by.
1: Well, they could cut through here and pass Larkin's barn and go out.
0: Mm-hmm.
1: There's a trail there, too.
0: Right. And that's the one I think they'll use. Also, they might go out here, across the tracks and behind the cattle pens. Or over here, where the forest comes close to this row of homes. Only they might attract attention here. Too much attention going this way. Or they could take this dry gulch out past the school. In any event, we've got to cover all four of these exits.
2: Well, sounds good to me. One thing for sure, they ain't gonna walk out of town in broad daylight with a sign telling everyone they're gonna shoot birds.
3: Not right. We set up watch with radio, Bill.
0: Yes, we'll team up, Grey Wolf. You and Stumpy and Henry and I.
1: When do we start?
0: First thing in the morning.

0: There's Larkin's barn.
1: Now remember, fellas, don't try to stop them on their way out if they pass here. We've got to catch them in the act, or it's no good.
0: Right.
1: You sure the radio works?
0: Yep. I tried it out this morning at home.
1: Okay. I'll be over at the Dry Gulch. It goes past the school. Call me if you spot them.
0: Okay.

0: the spot I get off, sonny, the cattle pens.
1: Ah, good thing they're not cattle in pens. It'd be easier to spot in here a gang of boys.
0: Yep, sure is. And I won't go daffy here and moo-moo for the next 10 or 12 hours.
1: Now, you not forget radio.
0: Don't worry. I can't yell as far away as you'll be. See you later, Gray Wolf.
1: Right, Stumpy.
0: If you get lonesome, start whistling.

0: Okay, you fellas on the lonesome patrol. I'm all set here at the school. Report in.
1: This is Larkin's Bar and Henry speaking. I'm having a swell time watching the pigeons and an old cat trying to catch a mouse. Well, I hope there aren't any ghosts out here.
0: Okay, pal. Glad to hear you're alive and kicking.
2: Me too. But I not hear a thing out here except a few rattlesnakes cough once in a while.
3: Why don't you give him some cough medicine, Gray Wolf? Course, I ain't never been privileged to hear a snake cough.
1: You can if you get close enough and listen real hard.
3: I ain't looking at no snake's tonsils.
1: How do you know he's got some?
0: Hey, will you guys cut out the chin music? You're supposed to be listening and watching.

0: sound like coyote with sore throat.
1: Or a belly... Whoops! I mean a tummy ache. Hey, be quiet, you fellers. I think I see a small war party coming my way.
2: Is it them?
1: Nope. Those boys are too small. Besides, all they're carrying are inner tube guns and bean blowers.
2: Some war party, huh? Hey, Bill! Here they come!
3: Yeah? Are you sure?
2: And how? Hey, there's Jack Longfield and Wes McAllister, Harry Nevin, and about 10 others. And they're all carrying 22s and heading for the forest.
3: Well, don't make a move until they've gone by and I get there.
2: Okay.
3: Grey Wolf, pick up the old-timer and meet me at Larkin's.

0: Was Skinny with him?
1: No.
0: I've been trying to figure out how he fits into the picture.
2: Yeah, that's a good question.
3: We be quiet. Get close to boys now. Trail plenty fresh.
0: Okay, Gray Wolf.
1: Hey, there's Skinny standing by the trail.
0: What are you doing out here, Skinny?
4: Well, I figured maybe I could stop the boys from shooting the birds.
0: You better come along with us. Everybody be quiet now.
5: Good shot, Harry. Frighten the button.
6: Watch me get this one.
0: Put that gun down.
5: The cops, run for it.
0: Let's round them up, fellas. All right. Quiet down.
7: I know how you caught us. Skinny turned stooly.
8: Yeah, that's right.
9: I did not.
0: That'll be enough.
7: You don't scare me none, cop.
10: Yeah, and they got a stool pigeon with them, too. Wait till we get you, Skinny.
11: You'll be sorry you ran in on us, mountain boy.
0: I said to be quiet.
7: What a bunch of squares. You can't shut us up. Try it and see.
0: Okay, wise guy, you asked for it.
7: Hey, take your hands off me.
10: Yeah, leave him alone, cop.
9: Quiet or you get hanged.
7: Hey, why the handcuffs?
0: I'm going to lock your hands together over this tree branch. See if that doesn't take some of the sap out of you.
7: That's torture. You won't get away with it. My feet won't touch the ground.
0: Oh, yes, they will. All right, get them up there.
7: Okay, Mr. Jefferson. You win. I'll behave.
0: Well, that's more like it. You fellas should know better than try to get smart with me. I haven't any use for a wise guy.
10: You win, Mr. Jefferson. We was just testing you out.
11: Would you really have done that to Wes?
0: That's for you to decide. Now, all of you boys gather around here so I can talk to you.
12: All right.
9: Get in here.
10: Aren't you going to take us in?
0: That depends on you fellas. What you need is someone to teach you how to use your time constructively. And since you all seem to be keenly interested in shooting rifles, we're going to form a rifle club, and you'll learn to shoot expertly and safely.
11: Do we have to join the rifle club?
0: I'm afraid you do, young fella.
11: Why, it's a free country.
0: That's right.
10: Good night.
0: But you fellas have broken the law of this free country. Do I make myself clear?
11: Yes, sir. Quite clear.
0: Now, we're going to meet at my office after school tomorrow. And no one will be absent. Understand?
13: Yes, we understand.
0: Now, before you go home, we'll inspect your rifles to make sure they're not loaded. And you'll take the rifle bolts out and carry them in your pockets. There won't be any gun accidents.

0: Cease fire on the line. 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The last group will fire now.
1: You not shoot, Skinny?
2: No, I ain't part of the club.
0: Who says you're not, Skinny?
3: We do, Bill. We don't want Skinny in the club.
4: That's right. He's an oddball, and, well, we don't want him.
2: Well, I don't want to be no member, neither.
0: What's the real reason why you don't want Skinny in the club? Well, you might just as well tell Bill, because he'll get it out of you sooner or later anyhow. He never gives up, you know.
4: Well, we think he's the one that tipped you off, so as we got caught.
3: Yeah, and he did, too.
0: You know that for a fact, Wes?
3: Sure.
0: Jack? How about you, Jack?
4: I ain't saying.
0: Both of you are guessing, aren't you? Well?
3: You're right. We don't know for sure.
0: Well, I do. I tried to pump Skinny, and he wouldn't be pumped. My men and I trapped you ourselves.
3: So he didn't squeal. We still don't want him.
0: Why not? Harry, what's the real reason? All right, I'll tell you the real reason. Skinny's a mountain boy, and he's an outsider. That's the real reason. Skinny comes from a different class of people. But let me tell you this. He's a sportsman, and he plays fair. Now, there are some other things you fellas are going to learn besides shooting rifles. The first thing is Christian love. You haven't even given Skinny a chance to prove himself. You're acting selfish, not even democratic. I know some of you, and perhaps all of you, have gone to Sunday school and church. Is this what you learned there? Well?
3: We were taught to be kind to everybody.
0: Skinny, step up to the firing line with the next group and shoot.
2: Next time, Mr. Bill, I don't hanker after these new kind of rifles.
0: All right, son. That's your wish. After we finish shooting, we're going out in the forest and clean up all the dead birds. All except you, Skinny.
2: Oh, I'll help clean up them dead birds. It won't take long with a lot of hands.
5: Boy, they're sure off working like beavers. Boy, they got the birds all picked up. Almost every last one of them.
1: I not find any left.
0: Me neither, Sonny. Gather around, boys. I've got an announcement to make. Thank you for the fine job you've done. And I'm not going to say any more about the birds. I won't rub it in like sandpaper.
5: Oh, that's nice.

0: boys shoot plenty good at close contests.
1: You said it, Sonny. Look at Harry up his score ever since we corrected his prone position.
2: Wes and Jack are tied for first place so far. They've all been showing good sportsmanship, too.
1: Yeah, they sure are. Especially after you backed them in a corner about Skinny.
2: Speaking of Skinny, I haven't seen him here at practice.
0: I not see him either. I wonder why.
3: We're ready for the last group, Bill.
2: Okay, pal. Have you seen Skinny?
3: No. I thought he'd be here to shoot in the contest.
4: There he comes now. And look what he's carrying.
2: All right, that'll be enough of that, fellas.
4: Welcome to the shoot, Daniel Boone. Davy
5: Crockett. We're shooting paper targets, not Indians.
6: How are you,
7: hey, we'll have to hold him up so the cannon don't bowl him over.
3: Oh, boy.
2: Are you ready to shoot, Skinny?
8: Yes, sir. That's what I come for.
2: All right. Step up to the line. Wes, Jack, you fellas are tied. You'll have to shoot another series to break the tie. Skinny, you shoot first. All right, Skinny. Fire when ready.
5: Bullseye!
9: Boy, did you see that?
10: You got it, bullseye.
2: You get three shots at each target, Skinny.
10: You missed it!
5: Bullseye!
10: What? Huh.
5: Take the glasses and see for yourself.
10: Yeah?
4: Jumping bullfrogs. He put the second shot almost through the hole the first one made.
5: Wow.
4: You can see where the bullet made the hole lopsided.
2: Well, Skinny, you win the shoot hands down. Perfect score.
8: Thank you, Mr. Bill. Can I ask what the prize is?
2: Sure. A new rifle and a new Bible.
8: Oh, that's mighty fine. Pa was always going to buy me a new Bible and a new gun. Well, he never had the money for it.
2: Skinny, why didn't you show up for practice?
8: Well, I was afraid the boys might laugh at my old gun. Me being an outsider and all.
4: Skinny, you can shoot that old gun all you want. You're not an outsider anymore.
11: That's right.
12: He's out of the village.

0: Hi again. Our program today gives me, Ranger Bill, just a little time to talk to you moms and dads about our adventure stories and why we're on the air. We all know that every time a boy or girl listens to one of our programs, he gets some impression of the Christian life and the character of the people involved. So we must be constantly alert to guard the image that's presented, to make it realistic and truthful, neither setting up false ivory tower heroes for fellas and gals to aspire to, or creating the impression that Christianity is an impossible goal in this day and age. We also try to present Christians as people, something which they are. The faults of a Christian don't have to be glossed over. He's human too. So we try to present to you, the listener, a story that from your point of view is a factual photograph of a way of life, namely the Christian way, and showing individuals living, seeing, understanding this way of life, or maybe missing it completely. Let's all be honest before God so that truth can survive, and our young people will turn out to be the good citizens and real Christians that we want them to be.
1: 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She's telling me that I matter, that the moment is important. Because some moments are tough. She nearly lost her husband this year to a stroke. 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The prayers of family, friends, and even strangers gave her courage, serenity, and strength.
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4: To tell you about the Jubilee Singers, I'll have to take you back to a time after the Civil War. At that time, most former slaves weren't educated until a school named Fisk University opened. But some people didn't like the idea of former slaves learning, so even simply attending school could be a dangerous thing.
5: Benjamin, everyone get down. Thomas, get away from that window.
6: It's just Nick. Nothing serious, thank the Lord.
4: And if the danger wasn't bad enough, the school was also in a financial crisis. Principal Spence was worried.
7: The bill collectors are constantly at my door.
4: The treasurer, George White, had an idea.
8: I believe it would do much for morale if we were to create a choir.
4: After one of their practices ended, the choir members began singing songs that White had never heard before.
6: It's one of the songs we grew up with. We call them spiritual songs.
4: But even while the choir improved, the financial crisis continued.
8: I recommend that we take the choir on a tour.
7: Impossible!
8: They may be able to generate funds.
7: We simply cannot afford to support a tour, Mr. White. We can't even support ourselves.
4: Mr. White became certain that a choir tour was God's instrument of provision to save the school. In fact, he believed that the choir was Fisk University's only hope of survival.
9: I can't believe I've never heard this story.
10: And to think a bunch of kids did all of this to save a place of learning.
9: Yeah. So what happened? Did they succeed?
11: Let's not get ahead of the story.
10: Olivia, I'll bet you're the kind that reads the last page of the book first, ain't you?
9: No. Well, maybe sometimes.
10: Yeah, I thought so.
4: Weeks passed, and Mr. White continued working with the choir, preparing them for the opportunity that he believed would someday come. While the singers were incredibly talented, White knew that they could be even better and would accept nothing less than their best efforts.

And you were just listening to His Yoke Is Easy, a piece performed by Classical Heritage. And that was our first piece this morning. Starting us off here on our Sacred Classical Hour here on KSUI AM 850. I'm David Sobey, your morning host, and I hope all of you are having a wonderful morning as we sit back and enjoy some beautiful pieces of sacred classical music this morning. Moving on to our next piece, we're going to have a composer. We've had quite a few pieces by this composer play over on this program in the past. It's a Norwegian composer, Ola Yalo. And one thing I really like about his music is just the amount of, unlike dramatic sacred works, Yalo rarely pushes towards triumph. His music often suspends time and it makes you guess, what is the next note? What are we to listen to next? And this next piece of his is a great example of that. It's almost like the pauses in between the different notes is just as satisfying, that suspense, as actually hearing the music. This next piece by Ola Yalo is Toda Pulchre Ace, which actually translates into English, You Are Beautiful. And it's actually a Latin prayer, and it's a prayer sung by Mary. And there's different scriptures that has inspired this piece of music. One of them is Psalms 46, verse 10, Be still and know that I am God. That was another verse. But all that to say, Yalo had gotten this Latin prayer and turned his arrangement, and just the beautiful harmonies you get in this is just incredible. So you'll be hearing that in just a minute. And then after that, you'll hear The Day Thou Gavest, Lord, by the University of Redlands Chapel Singers, just after that piece. So right now, coming up next is Toda Pulchre Ace, or translated to English, that would be You Are Beautiful by Norwegian composer Ola Yalo.

And that was Heart and Mouth and Deed and Life, a piece by Johann Sebastian Bach, composed in 1716 and later expanded in 1723. He wrote it for the Feast of Visitation, which is a celebration celebrating Mary's visit to her cousin Elizabeth. And that's when Elizabeth's child, John, jumps in her womb. And then we see Mary's prayer of joy, which we read in Luke chapter 1, starting verse 39. And the opening chorus declares that our heart, mouth, deeds, and life should all bear witness to Jesus without fear or any sort of hypocrisy. And later in this piece, we have the chorus, which was well known and also titled Jesu, Joy of Man's Desiring. And this is, or Jesus Remains My Joy. And this piece is a very popular piece, again, composed by Johann Sebastian Bach. Very familiar, beautiful nocturnal melody. Next up we have Miserere Me Deus by the Choir of New College, Oxford, England.

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And that was a piece titled And the Swallow, performed by the Sansara Vocals. Caroline Shaw was the performer, or I'm sorry, the composer of that piece. And next up we have a piece by a French composer, Maurice Gustave Duraflay. And he was a French composer and organist, particularly known for his requiems. This piece here will be one of his requiems. It's titled In Paradisum, or In Paradise. It's by Maurice Duraflay, and the Westminster Cathedral Choir will be performing this for us.

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1: Here's Western Alaska's weather outlook from KICY AM 850. For eastern Norton Sound and the Nulato Hills, including St. Michael and Elam, cloudy skies today with scattered showers, highs in the upper 50s, southwest winds to 25 miles an hour, decreasing to 15 miles an hour late this afternoon. Tonight, mostly cloudy, scattered showers this evening, then numerous showers after midnight, lows in the mid-40s, southwest winds to 10 miles an hour. For St. Lawrence Island, including Gamble and Savunga, cloudy skies today with scattered showers, highs in the mid-40s, northeast winds to 10 miles an hour. And tonight, cloudy with isolated showers, lows in the upper 30s, west winds to 15 miles an hour. For the Bering Strait coast, including Teller and King Island, mostly cloudy today, isolated showers this afternoon, highs in the mid-40s, north winds to 20 miles an hour. And tonight, cloudy with isolated showers, lows in the upper 30s, west winds to 15 miles an hour. For the Yukon Delta coast, including Nunam Iqua and Chebec, mostly cloudy today, scattered showers, highs in the mid-50s with light winds. And tonight, numerous showers, lows in the lower 40s, southwest winds to 10 miles an hour. For the lower Yukon River, including Pictus Point and Pilot Station, mostly cloudy today, rain showers, highs in the mid-50s, south winds to 15 miles an hour. And tonight, numerous showers, lows in the lower 40s, south winds to 15 miles an hour. For the Kuskokwim Delta, including Eek and Lower Kalskag, areas of fog today, numerous rain showers, highs in the lower 50s, south wind to 20 miles an hour. And tonight, mostly cloudy with scattered rain showers, lows in the lower 40s, southwest winds to 20 miles an hour. And for the Southern Seward Peninsula coast, including Nome and Solomon, cloudy today with rain showers, highs in the lower 50s, southwest winds to 15 miles an hour. And tonight, cloudy with scattered showers, lows in the lower 40s, southwest winds to 10 miles an hour. I'm Patty Burchill. That's the weather forecast from KICY AM 850.

That was the Solstice Ensemble bringing us When the Shy Star Goes Forth in Heaven. Next up we have Mary de Lenore by the Gnome Belts Choir. This is a local performance right here in Nome by the choir, bringing us a beautiful piece coming up right now.

0: Solomon was one of three great kings of Israel. He began well, but like so many before him, he fell into a trap. He sought satisfaction through possessions, becoming one of the richest men who ever lived. His identity was wrapped up in what he owned, and when life was about over, he realized it was not enough. Only God can meet any man's need for satisfaction. 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Today, the 10th message in a series on identity traps. Our focus this time is the Bible character Solomon. Here now is Pastor Philip, along with worship leader Tim Stafford.
1: Well, hey, everybody, and welcome to the Moody Church. We're so grateful that you've joined us for worship today. We're studying through a theme as a church about identity. Where do we find our deepest identity? And today we're going to be looking at Solomon from the Old Testament, the man who had everything and yet had to learn that God alone was his greatest treasure in life, where true happiness comes from. That's a lesson we all need to learn. And so let's pray as we begin and ask the Lord to teach us today. Let's pray. Heavenly Father, we confess that we so often run after all the wrong things in life. We think if we just have enough stuff, we'll be happy, but it never works. You are the treasure we were meant to live for. You are the one in whom we find true happiness and fulfillment. Help us to look to you today. Transform our lives, we pray, by the power of the Holy Spirit. We pray this in Jesus' name. Amen.

Welcome back to Identity Traps. We are looking at nine ways we lose ourselves and how Jesus makes us whole. And so far, we've explored eight different identity traps. We looked at how Joseph sought significance through people, how Jacob looked for significance through power, how Zacchaeus looked for significance through possessions, and then we moved to security, how Esther looked for security through people, and Gideon looked for security through power, and Naaman looked for security through possessions. And then we've looked now in the last few weeks here at how the Samaritan woman sought satisfaction through people, how Naomi looked for satisfaction through power. And now today we're going to look at the ninth and final identity trap, which is how Solomon aimed for satisfaction through possessions. Satisfaction through possessions. King Solomon was one of the three great kings that ruled over Israel as a united kingdom. The first was King Saul, then followed by King David, and then his son Solomon became the third. After Solomon, the kingdom was divided. We're going to learn a little bit of the backstory behind the civil war that erupted following Solomon's reign. He reigned from the years 970 to 931 BC. And Solomon's story is captured for us largely in the first 12 chapters of a book called 1 Kings. And King Solomon's story is a fascinating one. It's a cautionary tale in many ways because his story begins fairly well. It seems like everything's going really swimmingly. It's just going along really well. And then all of a sudden, there's a turn and Solomon kind of goes off the deep end. And we wonder kind of how that happened. We're going to look at that today. And then at the end of Solomon's life, when he kind of looks back on all the mistakes he made, Solomon has some pretty good wisdom, some clarity, some hard-earned lessons of life that he wants to share with us. And, they say it's good to learn from your own mistakes, but it's even better to learn from the mistakes of others, right? And Solomon made some doozies, and so we have a lot we can learn from him. So let's lean in to Solomon's story together. We're going to look at Solomon's ascent, Solomon's demise, and Solomon's wisdom this morning, okay? Solomon's ascent, his demise, and his wisdom. Would you bow your heads? Let's pray, and then we're going to jump in. Heavenly Father, we come to you. And we admit that we're more like Solomon than I think we realize. In our world, in our culture that is obsessed with accumulating wealth and assets and materialism, it's easy to live our lives as if all the stuff we can get is what's going to make our life matter. It's going to give us a sense of identity and purpose, and it's going to make us happy. So, Father, as we discover how frail and foolish that kind of life is this morning, we pray that you would give us a better treasure, a greater sense of wealth and purpose, that you would become our all in all as we look to you. Help us today for Jesus' sake, we pray. Everybody said, amen, amen. All right, Solomon's ascent. Solomon became king, took the throne of Israel when he was just 20 years old. So he's a relatively young fellow. Can you imagine what it must have felt like to be thrust onto the geopolitical stage and have leadership of this importance at such a young age? Think back to when you were 20, right? Would anybody have entrusted an entire government to you at the age of 20? Probably not. And to be the successor of the great King David, oh man, that's a lot of pressure. Those are some big sandals to fill, right? So he was no doubt, Solomon here, he's no doubt intimidated, he's overwhelmed, he's apprehensive about his future. And yet, by all accounts, Solomon began, for the most part, pretty well. We read this summary statement in 1 Kings chapter 3, verse 3. Solomon loved the Lord, walking in the statutes of David, his father, only he sacrificed and made offerings at the high places
Let me just pause for a moment. It's a quick summary statement. Solomon loved the Lord. That's a good statement, right? He walked in the statutes of David, his father. He followed his example. He followed his counsel, the best ways to lead and govern. These are good things. But there's one small problem. Solomon sacrificed and made offerings to the Lord, but he did so on the high places. Instead of the tabernacle, which was the rightful place to worship the Lord God, Solomon went on the mountaintops, and he performed sacrifices there, just like the pagan neighboring kings did. And Solomon is worshiping the right God, but he's doing it in the wrong way, you see. And our narrator wants us to take note of this small compromise. It's a small compromise, but it's a compromise nonetheless. And our narrator says, look, there's a hint of what's coming here. Take note of that. Now, one time when Solomon, early days, when he was newly crowned as king, he was offering one of these sacrifices on a high place called Gibeon. And God showed up to him that night in a dream. We read this in 1 Kings chapter 3, verses 5 down to 14. At Gibeon, the Lord appeared to Solomon in a dream by night, and God said, ask what I shall give you. What do you want most of me, Solomon? Ask away, ask away. Verse 6, and Solomon said, you have shown great and steadfast love to your servant David, my father, because he walked before you in faithfulness, in righteousness, and in uprightness of heart before you. And you have kept for him this great and steadfast love and have given him a son to sit on his throne to this day. And now, O Lord, my God, you have made your servant king in place of David, my father. Although I am but a little child and I don't know how to go out or come in. This is the language of like a little baby, like a little toddler. Remember, he's 20 years old. It's a little hyperbole, but he's saying, look, I don't know what I'm doing, right? And your servant, verse 8, and your servant is in the midst of your people whom you have chosen, a great people, too many to be numbered or counted for multitude. Give your servant, therefore, an understanding mind to govern your people, that I may discern between good and evil. For who is able to govern this, your great people? Solomon says, look, I'm a young man, and I've been given this huge responsibility. If I could ask anything of you, God, if you would answer any of my prayers, I'd ask for an understanding mind so I could govern your people well. I want to be a good king that leads these good people into the good life. But I need your help, God. I can't do it on my own. It's a really humble request, isn't it? It's very good. Verse 10, it pleased the Lord that Solomon had asked this. And God said to him, because you have asked this and not asked for yourself long life, or riches, or the life of your enemies, but have asked for yourself understanding to discern what is right. Behold, I now do according to your word. Behold, I give you a wise and discerning mind, so that none like you has ever been before you, and none like you shall ever arise after you. I give you also what you have not asked, both riches and honor, so that no other king shall compare to you all of your days. And if you will walk in my ways, keeping my statutes and my commandments, as your father David walked, then I will lengthen your days. So Solomon here, he knows his limitations, doesn't he? He knows how much he needs God. And he asks for divine wisdom to lead his people into a good and prosperous future. So in the beginning, Solomon looked to the Lord for the good life. Do you see that? Solomon looked to the Lord for the good life. If he was to be a good king with a good reign and lead this good people into a good life, he's going to need his good God to be with him every step of the way. Solomon begins with humble dependence on the good graces of his God. This is where it begins. This is a positive beginning. We read this summary in the next chapter, 1 Kings chapter 4, verses 29 down to 34. And God gave Solomon wisdom and understanding beyond measure, the breadth of mind like the sand of the seashore, so that Solomon's wisdom surpassed all the wisdom of all the people of the east and all the wisdom of Egypt.
for he was wiser than all other men, and his fame was in all the surrounding nations. He spoke 3,000 proverbs, and his songs were 1,005. He spoke of trees, from the cedar that is in Lebanon to the hyssop that grows out of the wall. He spoke also of beasts and of birds and of reptiles and of fish. And all the people of all the nations came to hear the wisdom of Solomon, and from all the kings of the earth who had heard of his wisdom. Wow, what a guy. What a guy. Wise beyond years. He's master of all these multiple disciplines. He's famous throughout the world. This is not bad for a young fella, right? Not bad. He's a wunderkind. He's a rising star, a viral sensation in the ancient world. This is Solomon's ascent. Everything's going so well. Now let's look at Solomon's demise. Solomon's demise. Under Solomon's wise leadership, Israel grew in peace and prosperity. And as the treasury's resources started growing, as taxes started to roll in, Solomon began building things for his nation. He began by building a glorious temple for the Lord God, so God would be worshiped in Israel, in Jerusalem. He took 7 years to build this fabulous temple to the Lord. Then he decided he would build a glorious palace for himself. And he spent 13 years building his own palace. Okay, now these are just details, but he took 7 years to build the temple and 13 years to build his own palace, right? They're just facts. But we have to ask, why would Solomon spend almost twice as much time and energy building his own palace when compared to the temple of the Lord? It's a good question, right? Now, chapter 9 of 1 Kings, first 9 verses, this is what we read. As soon as Solomon had finished building the house of the Lord and the king's house and all that Solomon desired to build, he built some other things too, the Lord appeared to Solomon a second time, as he had appeared to him in Gibeon. And the Lord said to him, I have heard your prayer and your plea, which you have made before me. I have consecrated this house that you have built. He's talking about the temple. By putting my name there forever, my eyes and my heart will be there for all time. As for you, if you will walk before me as David your father walked, with integrity of heart and uprightness, doing according to all that I have commanded you, and keeping my statutes and my rules, then I will establish your royal throne over Israel forever, as I promised David your father, saying, you shall not lack a man on the throne of Israel. But, here comes the warning. God sees what's going on in Solomon's heart, even before we do. Here's the warning. But if you turn aside from following me, you or your children, and do not keep my commandments and my statutes that I have set before you, but go and serve other gods and worship them, then I will cut off Israel from the land that I have given them, and the house that I have consecrated for my name, I will cast out of my sight. And Israel will become a proverb and a byword among all peoples. And this house will become a heap of ruins. Everyone passing by will be astonished and will hiss, and they will say, why has the Lord done this to this land and to this house? And they will say, because they abandoned the Lord their God, who brought their fathers out of the land of Egypt and laid hold on to other gods and worshiped them and served them. Therefore, the Lord has brought all this disaster upon them. So God says, look, Solomon, thanks for the house. I appreciate it. It's really quite nice. But what really concerns me right here, right now, at this moment, is your heart. I'm concerned about your heart. Guard your heart, Solomon, because from it springs all of your life. Above all else, guard your heart. Meanwhile, Solomon's wealth and prosperity continue to compound. In 1 Kings chapter 10, we get like a list of assets for Solomon. I'll just read you some excerpts. This is verses 14 to 15, 1 Kings chapter 10.
Now, the weight of the gold that came to Solomon in 1 year was 666 talents of gold, besides that which came from the explorers and from the businesses of the merchants and from all the kings of the west and the governors of the land. So the national treasury that is under Solomon's purview is collecting in excess of what would be an equivalent of about $1.5 billion of annual revenue. And that's just one revenue source. He's got other streams of income coming in here, other sources of income. 1 Kings chapter 10, verse 21 to 23, all of King's drinking vessels were of gold. So he drank out of melted down gold bars. That's what he did. Once every 3 years, the fleet of ships of Tarshish used to come bringing gold and silver, ivory, apes, and peacocks. This King Solomon, he excelled over all the kings of the earth in riches and in wisdom. Wow, such wealth, such opulence, such prestige. He had apes and peacocks. What? How many apes do you have? Right? Yes, sir. Good. We got one. All right. But wait, there's more. 1 Kings 10, 26, and Solomon gathered together chariots and horsemen. He had 1,400 chariots and 12,000 horsemen whom he stationed in the chariot cities and with the king in Jerusalem. Wow, Solomon's got it all. For an ancient king, this is quite the list. He's got unprecedented wealth. He's got overflowing coffers, a massive military that's built up, international acclaim. All of his wildest dreams have come true. But Solomon doesn't see the danger in all of this, does he? He doesn't see the danger. See, he'd forgotten something. He'd forgotten what God warned Israel's kings in Deuteronomy chapter 17, verses 14 to 20, written many years before. This is what God said. When you come to the land that the Lord your God is giving you, when you possess it and dwell in it, and then say, I will set a king over me, like all the nations that are around me, you may indeed set a king over you, whom the Lord will choose. Only he must not acquire many horses for himself. Well, that's very specific. And he shall not acquire many wives for himself, lest his heart turn away. Nor shall he acquire for himself excessive silver and gold. And when he sits on the throne of his kingdom, he shall write for himself in a book a copy of this law. He shall read in it all the days of his life, that he may learn to fear the Lord his God by keeping all the words and laws and statutes and doing them, that his heart may not be lifted up above his brothers, and that he may not turn aside from the commandment, either to the right hand or to the left, so that he may continue long in his kingdom, he and his children in Israel. Solomon was supposed to make a copy of this very warning. He was supposed to have a book of the law that he read day in, day out, meditated on. He should have been reading this passage. This warning was for him. It was for him. But either he didn't know about it or he didn't care about it. Look at how he just checks off the forbidden list, doesn't he? Many horses, check. Excess silver, check. Excess gold, check. Excess what, many wives? Ooh, now there's an idea. I haven't done that yet. 1 Kings chapter 11, verses 1 to 3. Now Solomon loved many foreign women, along with the daughter of Pharaoh, Moabite, Ammonite, Edomite, Sidonite, Hittite women, from the nations concerning which the Lord had said to the people of Israel, you shall not enter into marriage with them, neither shall they with you, for surely they will turn away your heart after their gods. Solomon clung to these in love. He had 700 wives who were princesses and 300 concubines, and his wives turned away his heart. Now, in the middle, so he began well, but in the middle, Solomon ran after satisfaction through possessions. You see that? Instead of looking to the Lord for the good life, which is how he began, he's now looking for happiness in all the stuff of life.
everything that life can offer. He's gaining the whole world and losing his soul, to quote Jesus. 1 Kings chapter 11, verses 4 down to 13. For when Solomon was old, his wives turned away his heart after other gods. And his heart was not wholly true to the Lord his God, as was the heart of David his father. For Solomon went after Ashereth, the goddess of the Sidonites, and after Milcom, the abomination of the Ammonites. So Solomon did what was evil in the sight of the Lord, and did not wholly follow the Lord, as David his father had done. Then Solomon built a high place for Chemosh, the abomination of Moab, and for Molech, the abomination of the Ammonites, and on the mountain east of Jerusalem. So he did for all his foreign wives who made offerings and sacrifice to their gods. And the Lord was angry with Solomon because his heart had turned away from the Lord, the God of Israel, who had appeared to him twice. And it commanded him concerning this thing that he should not go after other gods. But he did not keep what the Lord commanded. Therefore the Lord said to Solomon, since this has been your practice, and you have not kept my covenant and my statutes that I have commanded you, I will surely tear the kingdom from you and will give it to your servant. Yet for the sake of David your father, I will not do it in your days, but I will tear it out of the hand of your son. However, I will not tear away all the kingdom, but I will give one tribe to your son for the sake of David my servant and for the sake of Jerusalem that I have chosen. It's really quite tragic, isn't it? How did such a smart, wise guy get so terribly wrong? Solomon had asked God for wisdom to govern the people, but he had forgotten to apply that wisdom to the governance of himself. You see, he wanted wisdom to help others. He forgot the wisdom he needed for himself. And everything he built, this wonderful kingdom, is destined now to crumble. So Solomon's ascent, his demise. Now let's talk about his wisdom. His wisdom. The book of Ecclesiastes is written from Solomon's perspective at the end of his life, looking back over the collapse of all of his dreams. Having ascended to the pinnacle of wealth and prosperity and affluence in the ancient world, he now looks back as this thing is crumbled away, and he has a different perspective. The book opens this way, Ecclesiastes chapter 1, verses 1 and 2. The words of the preacher, the son of David, king in Jerusalem. Vanity of vanities, says the preacher. Vanity of vanities, all is vanity. Now, we don't use the word vanity all that much. It is like meaningless. He's jaded. He's cynical. It's all in vain. It's all pointless. Why even go after this stuff? I had it all in life, and now it's just gone. It's a bunch of crock, this life. That's how it starts. Let's keep going. Ecclesiastes 1, verses 12 to 14. I, the preacher, have been king over Israel in Jerusalem, and I applied my heart to seek and search out by wisdom all that is done under heaven. It is an unhappy business that God has given to the children of men to be busy with. I have seen everything that is done under the sun, and behold, it's all vanity, a striving after the wind. You try to build a great life for yourself here. You try to find happiness in this life, in this world. I'm telling you, it doesn't work. You can't find happiness. This is an unhappy business God has put us here to do in this life under the sun. It's pretty jaded, pretty cynical. Listen to Ecclesiastes 2, verses 1 to 11. I said in my heart, come now, I will test you with pleasure. Enjoy yourself. And behold, this also was vanity. I said of laughter, it is mad, and pleasure, what use is it? I searched with my heart how to cheer my body with wine. My heart's still guiding me with wisdom here. Yeah, you tell yourself that. And how to hold on to folly till I might see what was good for the children of man to do under heaven,
during the few days of their life. I tried everything, guys. I tried pleasure. I tried laughter. I went to the comedy clubs. I tried amusement. I tried drink, even to the point of foolishness. Yeah, he had a little too much. It looked like fun from the outside. He tried it. Didn't work. Verse 4, I made great works. I built houses and planted vineyards for myself. I made myself gardens and parks and planted in them all kinds of fruit trees. I made myself pools from which to water and the forest of growing trees. I invested in real estate. I built myself a dream home, a castle with lavish grounds and the finest fruit trees. I had pools and water features. It was supposed to be relaxing and give me happiness. Verse 7, I bought male and female servants. I had slaves who were born in my house. I had great possessions and herds and flocks and more than any who had been before me in Jerusalem. I had it all. Verse 8, I gathered for myself silver and gold and the treasure of kings and provinces. I got singers, both men and women, and many concubines, the delight of the sons of men. I had it all. I tried it all, friends. Slaves were waiting on me hand and foot. I had herds and flocks and wealth and riches. I had silver and gold and treasure and investments. I had entertainment and sex. I had everything I could ever want. Everything everybody says will make your life happy. Verse 9, so I became great and surpassed all who were before me in Jerusalem, and all my wisdom remained with me. I was thinking about it. Verse 10, and whatever my eyes desired, I did not keep from them. I kept my heart from no pleasure, for my heart found pleasure in all my toil, and this was my reward for all my toil. Whatever I did, whatever I wanted, I did. Whatever I did was what I wanted. Verse 11, then I considered all that my hands had done and all the toil I had expended in doing it, and behold, it was vanity, a striving after the wind. There was nothing to be gained under the sun. In the end, it was all empty, friends. This is what he's saying. It was like chasing after the wind. Just can't get it. He says, happiness is elusive. As soon as I reached it, it slipped right through my fingers, and it was gone. It vanished. All I wanted was just a little bit of happiness in life. Why was it so elusive? Have you ever noticed how happiness is always one step ahead of you? Have you ever noticed this? It's always one promotion away, $1 away, one vacation away, one purchase away, one achievement away, one retirement away. And when you finally get to the thing you've been working for and dreaming of, when you finally get it, it's amazing, friends, how quickly the happiness dissipates, isn't it? How it evaporates. Like, you're happy for like 2 weeks. And then you have to start borrowing happiness off of other people being impressed about the thing you're no longer impressed by. Right? And then you quickly move the marker to the next thing. Maybe that one. Maybe the next thing. Maybe the next thing. Maybe the next thing. And it's an unending chase. C.S. Lewis in Mere Christianity writes this: if I find in myself a desire which no experience in this world can satisfy, the most probable explanation is that I was made for another world. Now, at the end of chapter 2, there's something of a breakthrough. This is what is written here. Ecclesiastes 2, 24 to 25. There is nothing better for a person that he should eat and drink and find enjoyment in his toil. This also I saw is from the hand of God, for apart from him, who can eat or who can have enjoyment? Solomon says, look, enjoyment in life is actually a gift of God. Just enjoying the little things, eating, drinking, meaningful work. Those things, they're not enjoyable actually in and of themselves, but they are enjoyable as a gift from the good hand of your God. Just like a crayon drawing becomes beautiful when it comes from one of my daughters,
because there's a little bit of themselves in the drawing. Just like a meal becomes tasty when mom prepares it because she put a little bit of herself in the meal. The simple gifts that are given us in life, eating, drinking, work, become enjoyable to the extent that we realize that in these very gifts, the giver is giving us a little bit of himself. Enjoyment is found not in the gift itself, but in the communion we have with the giver as we enjoy the good gift. Changes everything. There's nothing wrong with stuff. It's just stuff is a lousy way to build your whole life and identity. Good gifts from God point you to Him, and that's where enjoyment is found. Ecclesiastes 3, verse 11. He, God, has put eternity into men's hearts. Eternity into men's heart. Friends, do you realize God put in you a longing for happiness? God put in you an insatiable desire for pleasure and joy. God placed in you an infinite yearning in this life to point you back to Him like a homing beacon pointing to the Creator. As St. Augustine writes in his confession so many years ago, Thou, God, hast made us for Thyself, and our heart is restless until it finds its rest in Thee. Friends, we hunger for the infinite. We long for the eternal. We yearn for the permanent. Because, Ecclesiastes 3:14, I perceive that whatever God does endures forever. Nothing can be added to it, nor anything taken from it. God has done it so people fear before Him. Friends, everything we make, humans make in this world, is impermanent, it is temporary, it is finite. It will never satisfy your souls. But what God is and what God does endures forever, which means our hunger for the infinite, our longing for the eternal, our yearning for the permanent is all pointing us to God and God alone. That is why nothing on this earth will ever fully satisfy your soul. Ecclesiastes 5:10, he who loves money will not be satisfied with money, nor he who loves wealth with his income. This also is vanity. Take it from the guy who made $1.5 billion a year. It'll never be enough. John D. Rockefeller famously was asked, how much money does it take to make a man happy? And he said, just one more dollar. Just one more dollar. You see, it's an unending chase. Solomon knew that. Ecclesiastes 6, verses 1 and 2. There is an evil that I have seen under the sun. It lies heavily on mankind. A man to whom God gives wealth, possessions, and honor, so that he lacks nothing of all that he desires, and yet God does not give him the power to enjoy them. What a tragedy to accumulate everything on earth and not be able to find enjoyment in it. This is our world, friends. We're always running after happiness, thinking it's just around the corner, in the next purchase, the next acquisition, the next raise, the next promotion, the next vacation, the next stage of life. It's all a non-ending treadmill, never able to actually enjoy the good gifts of God that are right in front of us. Always looking for the next thing. What a tragedy. Ecclesiastes 6, verse 7, all the toil of man is for his mouth, and yet his appetite is not satisfied. How ironic that our appetites would drive us in life and make us acquire more and more, and yet nothing we feed ourselves with will ever satisfy those appetites. Pascal, Blaise Pascal, in his Pensées says, I read this a couple weeks ago, but it's so good, I got to read it again. What else does this craving and this helplessness proclaim but that there was once in man a true happiness, of which all that remains is the empty print and trace. This he tries in vain to fill with everything around him, though none can help, since this infinite abyss can only be filled with an infinite and immutable object, in other words, by God himself.
That's why Solomon ends this way. Ecclesiastes 12, verse 1. Remember also your Creator in the days of your youth, before the evil days come and the years draw near, of which you will say, I have no pleasure in them. I'll tell you what, here's my best advice, Solomon says. Remember your Creator in the days of your youth, so you will avoid the mistakes that I make. I tried to find happiness in all the stuff of life, and it left me jaded and cynical and bitter and unfulfilled. Don't do what I did. Learn from my mistakes. Remember your Creator when you're young, before you go off the beaten path into the weeds. Enjoying God is what it's all about. Look to Him. Look to your Creator. This is how it ends. Ecclesiastes 12, 13, and 14. Here is the end of the matter. All has been heard. Fear God and keep His commandments. Where did Solomon fail? He didn't fear God and keep His commandments, right? He gets to the end of his life. What does he say? I'll tell you what you should do. Fear God and keep His commandments, for this is the whole duty of man. For God will bring every deed into judgment, and every secret thing, whether good or evil, it'll be exposed. Here's the bottom line. Fear God and keep His commandments. It's the whole duty of man. Trust Him, obey Him, enjoy Him. You can't do any better than that in life. Take it from the guy who searched everywhere for happiness. I looked at wealth and leisure and decadence and luxury and pleasure, and it all ended up in misery. None of it made me happy. Friends, one day, Solomon's telling us, we're all going to stand naked before God. And our possessions will do nothing for us. We cannot take them with us. It'll be just us and God. And He'll know everything about us, the good, the bad, the ugly. And in that moment, when everything in life is stripped away, and you stand naked before God, it's just you and Him. If He is not your supreme treasure, if He is not your deep fulfillment, if He is not your joyous longing and your heart's desire, you will have nothing. You'll have nothing. But if in that moment He is your supreme treasure, if He is your deep fulfillment, if He is your joyous longing, if He is your heart's desire, when everything is stripped away, you will still have everything you need, because you will have your God. And you will look upon Him and you will be satisfied. See, in the end, Solomon realized that God alone can satisfy. God alone can satisfy. After all his years of endless searching, it led him back home to the one he was made for all along, to the satisfier of his soul, to this heavenly Father.

0: always says yes to that transaction. Solomon had to let go of all the stuff so that he could finally receive the satisfaction his soul was longing for. He had to let go to receive grace, the presence and goodness of God. He had to let go of his orphan-hearted living, trying to scrounge around to find his own happiness, and let go, open his hands wide to the gracious presence of his God who would satisfy his soul, his father as a beloved child. It changed everything. Jesus said, where your treasure is, there will your heart be also. Where your treasure is, there will your heart be also. Friends, what we love becomes our life. What we love becomes our life. Where is your life hidden? Friends, do you realize that Jesus gave up everything he possessed so that he could come down, lay down his life to possess you, bring you to himself forever? And now he asks you to let go of all that you possess in order to grab a hold of the fullness of all that he is. And he will satisfy your deepest longings. He is the one you were made for. He will bring you home and show you who you really are. Amen? Amen. Let's bow our heads and pray. Father, if it weren't for you, it would be all vanity, meaningless, a bunch of crock. And yet, because we were made for you, and Jesus has come to make us alive forever in your presence by grace, there is a great fullness of satisfaction and joy awaiting your children. So, Father, we praise you that we live not just these few years on earth, but that we live for eternity and all the joyous satisfaction of a life forever in your presence. Help us not to amass treasures for ourselves on earth, but to amass treasures in heaven, because that's what counts in the end. You are our treasure, our great joy. We long for you. In Jesus' name we pray. Amen. Amen.
1: On today's Moody Church Hour, we heard Pastor Philip Miller with another message in a series he's calling Identity Traps. We heard about Solomon, a king seeking satisfaction through possessions. Next time, we wrap up this series with a look at living as a child of God, finding our identities where they belong. Plan to join us. Some assume evangelism is a job for professionals. In reality, all believers are called to take the gospel to the ends of the earth. 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

Here's Western Alaska's weather outlook from KICY AM 850. For eastern Norton Sound and the Nulato Hills, including St. Michael and Elam, cloudy skies today with scattered showers. Highs in the upper 50s, southwest winds to 25 miles an hour, decreasing to 15 miles an hour late this afternoon. Tonight, mostly cloudy, scattered showers this evening, then numerous showers after midnight. Lows in the mid-40s, southwest winds to 10 miles an hour.

For St. Lawrence Island, including Gamble and Savunga, cloudy skies today with scattered showers, highs in the mid-40s, northeast winds to 10 miles an hour. And tonight, cloudy with isolated showers, lows in the upper 30s, west winds to 15 miles an hour. For the Bering Strait coast, including Teller and King Island, mostly cloudy today, isolated showers this afternoon, highs in the mid-40s, north winds to 20 miles an hour. And tonight, cloudy with isolated showers, lows in the upper 30s, west winds to 15 miles an hour. For the Yukon Delta coast, including Nunumikwa and Chibok, mostly cloudy today, scattered showers, highs in the mid-50s with light winds. And tonight, numerous showers, lows in the lower 40s, southwest winds to 10 miles an hour. For the lower Yukon River, including Pitcairn Point and Pilot Station, mostly cloudy today, rain showers, highs in the mid-50s, south winds to 15 miles an hour. And tonight, numerous showers, lows in the lower 40s, south winds to 15 miles an hour. For the Kuskokwim Delta, including Eek and Lower Kalskag, areas of fog today, numerous rain showers, highs in the lower 50s, south wind to 20 miles an hour. And tonight, mostly cloudy with scattered rain showers, lows in the lower 40s, southwest winds to 20 miles an hour. And for the southern Seward Peninsula coast, including Nome and Solomon, cloudy today with rain showers, highs in the lower 50s, southwest winds to 15 miles an hour. And tonight, cloudy with scattered showers, lows in the lower 40s, southwest winds to 10 miles an hour. I'm Patty Burchill. That's the weather forecast from KICY, AM 850.

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0: Here's Western Alaska's weather outlook from KICY AM 850. For eastern Norton Sound and the Nulato Hills, including St. Michael and Elam, cloudy skies today with scattered showers. Highs in the upper 50s, southwest winds to 25 miles an hour, decreasing to 15 miles an hour late this afternoon. Tonight, mostly cloudy, scattered showers this evening, then numerous showers after midnight. Lows in the mid-40s, southwest winds to 10 miles an hour. For St. Lawrence Island, including Gamble and Savunga, cloudy skies today with scattered showers. Highs in the mid-40s, northeast winds to 10 miles an hour. And tonight, cloudy with isolated showers, lows in the upper 30s, west winds to 15 miles an hour. For the Bering Strait coast, including Teller and King Island, mostly cloudy today, isolated showers this afternoon, highs in the mid-40s, north winds to 20 miles an hour. And tonight, cloudy with isolated showers, lows in the upper 30s, west winds to 15 miles an hour. For the Yukon Delta coast, including Nunumikwa and Chivik, mostly cloudy today, scattered showers, highs in the mid-50s with light winds. And tonight, numerous showers, lows in the lower 40s, southwest winds to 10 miles an hour. For the lower Yukon River, including Pitcairn Point and Pilot Station, mostly cloudy today, rain showers, highs in the mid-50s, south winds to 15 miles an hour. And tonight, numerous showers, lows in the lower 40s, south winds to 15 miles an hour. For the Kuskokwim Delta, including Eek and lower Kalskag, areas of fog today, numerous rain showers, highs in the lower 50s, south wind to 20 miles an hour. And tonight, mostly cloudy with scattered rain showers, lows in the lower 40s, southwest winds to 20 miles an hour. And for the southern Seward Peninsula coast, including Nome and Solomon, cloudy today with rain showers, highs in the lower 50s, southwest winds to 15 miles an hour. And tonight, cloudy with scattered showers, lows in the lower 40s, southwest winds to 10 miles an hour. I'm Patty Burchill. That's the weather forecast from KICY AM 850.
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2: This is the Alaska Department of Fish and Game with the Yukon River subsistence fishing schedule recorded on Monday, June 15th. The Chinook and Summer Chum salmon runs are both forecasted to be well below average and insufficient to provide enough surplus for harvest. Fishermen can expect closures to subsistence salmon fishing to be based on historic Chinook salmon run timing and follow the salmon as they migrate upriver. In District 3, including the communities of Russian Mission and Holy Cross, Chinook and Chum salmon fishing is closed. Gill nets with 4-inch or smaller mesh may be used to target non-salmon, but are restricted to 60 feet or less in length and must be operated as a set net near shore. Effective 8 p.m. Sunday, June 21st, until 8 p.m. Wednesday, July 8th, all gill nets must be removed from the water. In the Anoka River, including the community of Shagaluk, Chinook and Chum salmon fishing is closed. Gill nets of 4-inch or smaller mesh may be used to target non-salmon, but are restricted to 60 feet or less in length and must be operated as a set net near shore. Effective 8 p.m. Tuesday, June 23rd, until 8 p.m. Wednesday, July 10th, all gill nets must be removed from the water. Fishing for non-salmon is still allowed during these closures, but is limited to selective gear types, including hook and line with a rod or pole, dip net, beach seine, hand line, long line, and fike net. Pink and sockeye salmon may be retained, but Chinook and Chum salmon must be released alive. The Amonic office is open from Monday to Friday from 8 a.m. to 5 p.m. Please call 907-949-1320 if you have any questions about this announcement. The subsistence fishing schedule is also available 24 hours per day by calling 1-866-479-7387. Please note that the federal special action in place aligns with this announcement. You may contact Holly Carroll at 907-351-3029 for further information.
3: This is the Alaska Department of Fish and Game in Nome with an informational update for Norton Sound salmon subsistence schedules and crab fisheries. Subsistence fishermen are reminded that a subsistence fishing permit is required to retain salmon caught while subsistence fishing in the Port Clarence District and the Cape Woolley, Nome, Gullivan, and Elam subdistricts. The Cape Woolley area has been included in the Nome Subdistrict subsistence permit this year and is not a standalone permit as in previous years. In the Nome Subdistrict, the subsistence fishing schedule will go into effect June 15th. Marine waters east of Cape Nome will be open 7 days per week. Marine waters west of Cape Nome and the fresh waters of the Nome Subdistrict will close to gillnet fishing at 6 p.m. on Monday, June 15th. Gillnet subsistence fishing will reopen at 6 p.m. on Wednesday, June 17th, and will be on a weekly schedule of 6 p.m. Wednesdays until 6 p.m. on Mondays. Also effective June 15th, beach seines, dip nets, and cast nets may be used for salmon and are open in all subsistence net fishing areas of the Norton Sound District whenever the subsistence gillnet fishing is open. Unless closed by emergency order, beach seining will remain open during the gillnet fishing periods through August 15th. Beginning June 15th in the Shaktulik and Unicleet areas, subdistricts 5 and 6, marine and fresh waters will close to conserve king salmon in an effort to achieve escapement goals. The Unicleet River drainage downstream from the North River and all the North River drainage will close to all subsistence fishing, except for dip nets and cast nets. Any king salmon caught in a cast net or dip net must be immediately returned to the water unharmed. Set gill nets with a mesh size of 4 inches or less may continue to be fished in the Unicleet River drainage upstream of the North River confluence to target non-salmon species. Beach seining for salmon in all of Subdistricts 5 and 6 waters is closed. The Pilgrim River will be open to net fishing with an annual household limit of 3 kings and 25 sockeye salmon. Additionally, Port Clarence waters will be open for 24 hours per day, 7 days per week, with standard gear requirements. If escapement projections indicate the Pilgrim River escapement goal range of 6,800 to 36,000 sockeye salmon will be attained, the department may liberalize the household limit for sockeye salmon in future announcements. The summer season commercial crab open access and CDQ fisheries will open at noon on June 15th. Herring fishing for bait is currently open in southern Norton Sound. Fishermen are reminded that they must ensure they have a market prior to engaging in commercial fishing activities. For any questions regarding the upcoming fishing season, please call Fish and Game in Nome at 907-443-5167 or 1-800-560-2271. This has been an informational update from the Alaska Department of Fish and Game in Nome. Hey, stay safe out there and good luck.
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0: The next Nome tide will be a high tide at 1:42 p.m., followed by a low tide at 11:30 p.m. The marine forecast for Western Alaska coastal waters out to 15 nautical miles posted at 3:46 a.m. Sunday, June 28th. Outlook to Monday. Zone 2802, Doll Point to Quick Pack. Today, southeast winds 10 knots, seas 2 feet, subsiding. Tonight, west winds 10 knots, seas 2 feet. Monday, west winds 10 knots, seas 2 feet, rain showers. Zone 2803, Quick Pack to Cape Stevens. Today, southwest winds 15 knots, seas 3 feet, subsiding. Tonight, north winds 10 knots, seas 2 feet. Monday, southwest winds 10 knots, seas 2 feet. Zone 2804, Cape Stevens to Moses Point. There's a small craft advisory in effect through this evening. Today, southwest winds 25 knots, seas 5 feet. Tonight, south winds 25 knots, seas 4 feet. Monday, southwest winds 15 knots, seas 3 feet. Zone 2805, Moses Point to Sledge Island. There's a small craft advisory in effect through this afternoon. Today, southwest winds 25 knots, seas 4 feet. Tonight, southwest winds 15 knots, seas 3 feet. Monday, west winds 15 knots, seas 3 feet. Zone 2806, Sledge Island to Wales. Today, north winds 15 knots becoming west, seas 4 feet. Tonight, west winds 15 knots, seas 3 feet. Monday, southwest winds 15 knots, seas 3 feet. Zone 2816, the south side of St. Lawrence Island. Today, south winds 5 knots becoming west, seas 3 feet, subsiding. Tonight, northwest winds 10 knots, seas 2 feet. Monday, west winds 15 knots, seas 3 feet. Zone 2817, the north side of St. Lawrence Island. Today, northeast winds 10 knots, seas 5 feet, subsiding. Tonight, north winds 10 knots, seas 3 feet. Monday, west winds 10 knots, seas 4 feet.

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0: If you're not really sick, then you don't need a doctor. Hello, I'm Chuck Swindoll. And if you're not really lost, you don't need a map or a compass. However, if you are sick or lost, you know you need help. Yet few seem to grasp how sick and lost humanity really is. Listen to these words from Romans. The wrath of God is revealed from heaven against all ungodliness and unrighteousness of men who suppress the truth in unrighteousness, because that which is known about God is evident within them, for God made it evident to them. He made it evident. Hey, that's pretty convicting.
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Here's Western Alaska's weather outlook from KICY AM 850. For eastern Norton Sound and the Nulato Hills, including St. Michael and Elam, cloudy skies today with scattered showers. Highs in the upper 50s, southwest winds to 25 miles an hour, decreasing to 15 miles an hour late this afternoon. Tonight, mostly cloudy, scattered showers this evening, then numerous showers after midnight. Lows in the mid-40s, southwest winds to 10 miles an hour. For St. Lawrence Island, including Gamble and Savunga, cloudy skies today with scattered showers, highs in the mid-40s, northeast winds to 10 miles an hour. And tonight, cloudy with isolated showers, lows in the upper 30s, west winds to 15 miles an hour. For the Bering Strait coast, including Teller and King Island, mostly cloudy today, isolated showers this afternoon, highs in the mid-40s, north winds to 20 miles an hour. And tonight, cloudy with isolated showers, lows in the upper 30s, west winds to 15 miles an hour. For the Yukon Delta coast, including Nunam-Iqua and Chebec, mostly cloudy today, scattered showers, highs in the mid-50s with light winds. And tonight, numerous showers, lows in the lower 40s, southwest winds to 10 miles an hour. For the lower Yukon River, including Pitcairn Point and Pilot Station, mostly cloudy today, rain showers, highs in the mid-50s, south winds to 15 miles an hour. And tonight, numerous showers, lows in the lower 40s, south winds to 15 miles an hour. For the Kuskokwim Delta, including Eek and lower Kalskag, areas of fog today, numerous rain showers, highs in the lower 50s, south wind to 20 miles an hour. And tonight, mostly cloudy with scattered rain showers, lows in the lower 40s, southwest winds to 20 miles an hour. And for the southern Seward Peninsula coast, including Nome and Solomon, cloudy today with rain showers, highs in the lower 50s, southwest winds to 15 miles an hour. And tonight, cloudy with scattered showers, lows in the lower 40s, southwest winds to 10 miles an hour. I'm Patty Burchill. That's the weather forecast from KICY AM 850.

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0: If you're not really sick, then you don't need a doctor. Hello, I'm Chuck Swindoll. And if you're not really lost, you don't need a map or a compass. However, if you are sick or lost, you know you need help. Yet few seem to grasp how sick and lost humanity really is. Listen to these words from Romans. The wrath of God is revealed from heaven against all ungodliness and unrighteousness of men who suppress the truth in unrighteousness, because that which is known about God is evident within them, for God made it evident to them. He made it evident. Hey, that's pretty convicting.
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2: Here's Western Alaska's weather outlook from KICY AM 850. For eastern Norton Sound and the Nulato Hills, including St. Michael and Elam, cloudy skies today with scattered showers. Highs in the upper 50s, southwest winds to 25 miles an hour, decreasing to 15 miles an hour late this afternoon. Tonight, mostly cloudy. Scattered showers this evening, then numerous showers after midnight. Lows in the mid-40s, southwest winds to 10 miles an hour. For St. Lawrence Island, including Gamble and Savunga, cloudy skies today with scattered showers. Highs in the mid-40s, northeast winds to 10 miles an hour. And tonight, cloudy with isolated showers. Lows in the upper 30s, west winds to 15 miles an hour. For the Bering Strait coast, including Teller and King Island, mostly cloudy today, isolated showers this afternoon, highs in the mid-40s, north winds to 20 miles an hour. And tonight, cloudy with isolated showers, lows in the upper 30s, west winds to 15 miles an hour. For the Yukon Delta coast, including Nunumikwa and Chibok, mostly cloudy today, scattered showers, highs in the mid-50s with light winds. And tonight, numerous showers, lows in the lower 40s, southwest winds to 10 miles an hour. For the lower Yukon River, including Pitcairn Point and Pilot Station, mostly cloudy today, rain showers, highs in the mid-50s, south winds to 15 miles an hour. And tonight, numerous showers, lows in the lower 40s, south winds to 15 miles an hour. For the Kuskokwim Delta, including Eek and lower Kalskag, areas of fog today, numerous rain showers, highs in the lower 50s, south wind to 20 miles an hour. And tonight, mostly cloudy with scattered rain showers, lows in the lower 40s, southwest winds to 20 miles an hour. And for the southern Seward Peninsula coast, including Nome and Solomon, cloudy today with rain showers, highs in the lower 50s, southwest winds to 15 miles an hour. And tonight, cloudy with scattered showers, lows in the lower 40s, southwest winds to 10 miles an hour. I'm Patty Burchill. That's the weather forecast from KICY AM 850.

Praise God, what to sing. There's a White Mountain translated song. 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Time passes like a vanishing dream. Yeah.

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1: 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Today, Wes answers the question, in today's divided political world, how can we be ambassadors for Christ?
2: 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And we have one message. One message. 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
1: 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Now, here's Wes.
2: Great to see you this morning. If you have a Bible today, turn with me, if you would, please, to 2 Corinthians chapter 5. As we look at what it means to be an ambassador for Christ. 2 Corinthians chapter 5, verse 17. The Bible says, therefore, if anyone is in Christ, he is a new creature. The old things passed away. Behold, new things have come. Now, all these things are from God, who reconciled us to himself through Christ and gave us the ministry of reconciliation. Namely, that God was in Christ reconciling the world to himself, not counting their trespasses against them. And he has committed to us the word of reconciliation. Therefore, we are ambassadors for Christ, as though God were making an appeal through us. We beg you on behalf of Christ, be reconciled to God. He made him who knew no sin to be sin on our behalf, so that we might become the righteousness of God in him. The Bible says that when we come to know Jesus, we are ambassadors for him. An ambassador is a representative. We have them in the world today that represent different nations. We have the ambassador to such and such a country from another. And that means that ambassador goes throughout the world and they represent the interests of their home nation. They seek the good of their home country. The Bible says that when we come to know Jesus, we are his ambassadors in this world. What are the characteristics and things that identify a real ambassador, a representative of Christ? First of all, an ambassador for Christ is not of this world. We are in this world, but we are not of this world. Amen. The Bible says when we trust Jesus by faith, when we surrender our heart, we repent of sin, and we come to know him as our Lord, the Bible says we are born again. In fact, he told a religious leader of his time, Jesus, he said, unless a man is born again, he cannot enter the kingdom of God. We are born in this life physically, but when we put our faith in Jesus, we are born spiritually. And until that time, the Bible says we are dead in our trespasses and sin. We are dead on the inside. We are alive in the flesh and dead in the spirit. That's why many people feel numb and empty and hollow inside. We see here it says that someone who comes to Christ, if anyone is in Christ, they are a new creature. They are a new creation. And we are also a citizen of heaven. So we are not of this world. When Jesus was arrested before the crucifixion and taken to trial and witnesses were paid to bear false witness against him, he was asked, well, are you a king then? What is going on here? Do you represent the interests of some kind of kingdom? Are you trying to overthrow somebody? What is happening here? And Jesus answered Pilate. He said, my kingdom is not of this world. If my kingdom were of this world, my servants would be fighting so that I would not be handed over to the Jews. But as it is, my kingdom is not of this realm. He said, I could tell you something right now. If my kingdom were of this world, these guys standing around, they would be fighting you. But my kingdom's not of this world. But I am indeed a king. And the Bible says when we come to Jesus, we are a part of that kingdom, the heavenly kingdom. Philippians says we are citizens. Our citizenship is in heaven. Ephesians chapter 2 says that we in this world, while we are citizens of heaven, we feel like strangers and foreigners, fellow citizens of God's household. That's why it can feel strange sometimes, like you don't belong or there's something wrong. Why don't, you know, it's the times when you're standing around a group of people and they're all talking and, you know, they're laughing or they care about certain things or not. And you feel like you're the odd person out. You're like, I just don't belong in these circles anymore. I don't feel like I'm relatable. I can't relate to them. It's not that we don't care about them. It's not that we don't want to reach them. It's not that we don't love them, but you feel like, man, I'm the one that doesn't belong. And if you come to Christ later in your life, sometimes those are circles you used to be in and you used to feel welcome and you used to feel relatable and you used to care about what they're talking about. But all of a sudden you don't, because the Bible says we are transformed by the renewing of our mind. So now we think different and we care about different things and our affections are directed in a different direction. For the preaching of the gospel, I end up at times in a lot of different countries and different cultures and languages, and I'm thankful for that. I hope that those doors continue to open as the kingdom of God grows, because we are not of this world. We are ambassadors for Christ in this world, but the Christian is not of this world. 2 Corinthians 5:18. Now all these things are from God, who reconciled us to himself through Christ and gave us the ministry of reconciliation. He gave us a ministry, the believer. When we come to Jesus and we are born again, I don't know if you're here today and you've ever been born again, if you've ever come to Jesus by faith. I'm not talking about observing a religious tradition or filling out some kind of paperwork, but giving your heart, your sin, your past, your shame, your regret, and allowing the power and the miraculous wonder of the Holy Spirit of the living God to make you a new creation from the inside. When you do, you receive a ministry that is different than what you were living for before. An ambassador for Christ is not of this world, but an ambassador for Christ is now devoted to Jesus. The ambassador for Christ is devoted to Jesus, his mission, his will, his way. Many people, they see the power of Jesus, but they want Jesus to be devoted to their mission, to their desire. There were these two sisters in the Bible, Mary and Martha. The Gospel of Luke tells the story that Jesus was going to come over to the house. They were very excited, of course you would. They've heard and seen some things in town, something different about him. There's a power at work. There's a fever pitch in the community. So Martha, she's very excited, and she begins to do all these preparations and get the house ready and make the meal and clean the place and whatever. And there were probably other people coming, and Jesus was going to come over and they were going to ask him questions and hear what he had to say and get to know him and he them. And Jesus arrives. And he goes in the living room or whatever, and he begins to teach. And Mary is enthralled by what Jesus is saying and sits at his feet and receives his teaching and his wisdom and is being made alive by the words, the eternal words of the Lord Jesus. Martha's not in the room. She's still making preparations. She still cares about earthly things, and she starts to get mad, and she bursts in the room, interrupts the teaching of Jesus, and she says, "Do you not even care that my sister has left me to do all the serving by myself?" And she gives Jesus an order. "Tell her to help me." And Jesus says, "Martha, Martha, you are worried and bothered about so many things, but Mary has chosen the good part that shall not be taken away from her." Amen. Martha, you missed it clean. None of that stuff mattered when standing next to the words of eternal life. All Martha wanted from Jesus was to use his influence over her sister to validate her offense. Tell my sister to help me. I ask her and she doesn't. But if you ask her, there were these guys, seven guys in the book of Acts. They'd heard about Paul going around and he was preaching the gospel and he was for real, and they were seeing the power of God change people's lives. Sometimes they would encounter people afflicted and oppressed by demon possession, spiritual darkness and wickedness. And Paul, his presence and message, and by praying over them, they would be set free. The demons would flee and someone, a captive, would be released. These seven guys heard about this, and it says they went town to town trying to be an exorcist. There's reason to believe elsewhere in the scripture we see things like this, that perhaps they believed that this was a way to get money, that they could turn this exorcism ministry for profit. And so they go around and they encounter a man possessed by demons. And they say, "We command you in the name of Jesus, whom Paul preaches." Paul, like, when you guys encounter him and he says something in the name of Jesus, people, you guys have to leave. So whatever that power is, we command you in his name, whom Paul preached. Same guy. We're doing the same thing. So flee. And the demonic voice inside the man answers back, "I recognize Jesus, and I know about Paul, but who are you guys?" And it says that they engage in a physical fight, and that demon-possessed man beats up all seven of those guys, strips them, and sends them into town naked. They didn't believe in Jesus. They were not seeking his power or as Lord for themselves. They only wanted to leverage Jesus for their so-called ministry, for their personal ambition. A lot of people want this.

0: Jesus feeds the 5,000 one time from just 5 loaves and 2 fish that a little boy comes and gives him. And it's amazing. And the crowds know a miracle has happened here. When it's over, they pick up 12 full baskets of leftovers. There's a huge crowd, and they realize, we don't know a lot about this guy, but whatever we just saw was the power of God. And the Bible says right then they were intending to come and take him by force to make him king. Hey, you need to be our king. And the reason was not because they wanted to worship and serve him, but because they were under the occupying force of the Roman government. And they wanted someone to come and lead a revolt and overthrow the Roman government on behalf of their people. So they're like, well, maybe this guy, if he can feed 5,000 people from 5 loaves and 2 fish, maybe we can leverage his power against this oppressive system of government. And so they're like, we want you to be our king. And Jesus refused. And he leaves. All of these cases and many people today, they do not want Jesus as Lord. They want Jesus to be their sponsor. Sponsor my offended heart and pick my side, Jesus, in the family fight or my conflict with somebody. Tell Mary to help me. Sponsor my personal ambition, my business. Lord, if I name it after you or if I name it after something Christian and I put Bible verses, listen, I'm not judging if you've done that. Check the motive of your own heart. But certainly some people are trying to leverage God for personal blessing. Sponsor my politics. Get behind my thing, my platform. The ambassador for Christ does not use Jesus as a sponsor. We are not of this world. We are devoted to Jesus and we submit to his mission. 2 Corinthians chapter 5 and verse 19. Namely, that God was in Christ reconciling the world to himself, not counting their trespasses against them, and he has committed to us the word of reconciliation. Therefore, we are ambassadors for Christ as though God were making an appeal through us. What is our appeal? We beg you, the lost person, maybe there's somebody here lost today. We beg you on behalf of Christ, be reconciled to God. You too be reconciled to God. We have had our sin taken out of the way and nailed to the cross. We were once enemies of God and under his wrath for our offense against his righteousness. You can be too. Be reconciled to God. That's our word of reconciliation. How does this happen? Verse 21, he made him who knew no sin, Jesus who knew no sin, to be sin on our behalf. He laid his life down willingly so that we might become the righteousness of God in him. The ambassador for Christ is not of this world. We are devoted to Jesus and nothing else. And we have one message. One message. We beg you, on behalf of Christ, be reconciled to God. Paul warned, through the inspiration of the Holy Spirit, many congregations during his time to not depart from that simple message, that clear mission from Jesus for the ambassador, our one message. He would say to the Corinthians, I am afraid that your minds will be led astray from the simplicity and purity of devotion to Christ. He would say to the same Corinthian church, he would admonish them that they are not to adulterate the word of God or to use the purity of the message of the gospel, gospel being the good news, and commit adultery with it by partnering it with other things that don't belong. Acts chapter 15, there's an example of this that happened in the Bible. There were people being saved in the time of the Acts of the Holy Spirit. Gentiles who knew nothing of the religious culture of Israel or the Jewish people at all were hearing the gospel. They were hearing that there was one called Jesus who became sin on their behalf that they might believe and become the righteousness of God. And they were believing it. They were convicted in their heart because the gospel is powerful. And so there were some people that were celebrating. They're like, hey, there are people, there are local people, there are other people from other towns, cultures, and countries that are hearing this, and they are believing, and they are being added to the body of Christ through faith in Jesus. So there were some people with some religious background, some religious DNA, some history that came, and they're like, well, whoa, whoa, whoa, let's not get crazy. Are they real Christians? Acts 15 and verse 1. Some men came down from Judea and began teaching the brethren, unless you are circumcised according to the custom of Moses, you cannot be saved. Really? Since when? Verse 5. Some of the sect of the Pharisees who had believed stood up saying, it is necessary to circumcise them and to direct them to obey the law of Moses. So now there are two things. So some people stood up. There was a group, a committee stood up at this debate, and they're like, some group was saying, we think they're saved because they believed in Jesus, full stop. Other people were like, no, they need to be circumcised like the days of Moses. Oh, and then they stood up. They're like, not only that, and they need to observe the law of Moses. Or what? Or they're not really Christians. Peter stood up. Verse 8. And he said, and God, who knows the heart, testifies to them, giving them the Holy Spirit, just as he also did to us. And he made no distinction between us and them, cleansing their hearts by faith. Peter says, no, they are the same as us by faith. That's how we're saved, and that's how they were saved. Verse 10, now therefore, why do you put God to the test by placing upon the neck of the disciples a yoke which neither our fathers nor we have been able to bear? But we believe that we are saved through the grace of the Lord Jesus in the same way as they are also. They say no. They don't have to observe the law of Moses. They don't have to observe the custom of circumcision. If they believed in Jesus, they are saved. But there was a group that wanted to say, yes, you believed in Jesus, but it's only real. We only accept that you are a real Christian if you add this, Jesus plus these things. And they judged their salvation based on those added things. It happens today. Someone says, well, I have believed in Jesus for my salvation, therefore I am saved, as the Bible says. And someone will say, oh, well, I'm glad to hear that. Praise the Lord. But are you Protestant or are you Catholic? And what they're doing is putting their salvation to the test. I believed in Jesus for my salvation, and therefore I am saved, and I have been indwelled with the presence and the power of the Holy Spirit, and I have eternal life. Oh, praise the Lord. Do you speak in tongues, though, or no? I believed in Jesus, and my sin is forgiven, and I am saved. And I am part of the household of God. Are you a Republican or are you a Democrat? I was riding around last week with the Los Angeles Police Department. I know that sounds weird. I was preaching the gospel out there, and I was at an event, and the LAPD were there helping and also securing the event. One of the officers, one of the senior officers, he said, would you like to go on a ride along sometime, Pastor? I said, like, in the car while you're on duty in Los Angeles? He goes, yeah, you and your wife. I said, that sounds great, man. There's nothing better you could have offered me. He said, okay. He said, I'll call you in a day or two and pick you up. I said, that sounds great. So we arranged a time, pulled up in his car, SUV, marked police car, said LAPD on the side. I was super excited. I got in, tried not to act too hyped. The second we got in, he goes, I got to back some guys up. He goes, buckle up, we got to go. He goes, they're pulling a gun off a kid down the road. And he hit the sirens and we're blowing red lights. And it was electric. Exactly what I wanted it to be. We come in, there's like 12 police cars. So we rode around for a while. We rode into the government housing projects in Los Angeles where there's a lot of gangs and killing, drugs, and prostitution. We were riding through, and he said, you know what, Pastor? He said, I've been here 30 years on duty. A lot of different forms of government have come through, and they've tried to find the solution. You know, they've tried to find help. They've tried to put a stop to this. They've tried to make it change, and nothing has changed. He said, you know, more and more, I see that I think the only answer that will ever bring change is God. We have one message. And Jesus said, go into all the world and preach the gospel to all creation. Gospel of Matthew, he said, the gospel of the kingdom shall be preached in the whole world as a testimony to all the nations. Book of Revelation says our gospel is an eternal gospel to preach to those who live on the earth, to every nation, tribe, tongue, and people. If the gospel we preach is not equally applicable to every nation, tribe, tongue, and people for all time, then it is not the pure and true gospel. It's something else. If it is suddenly not relevant because of what we have added to it, then we are preaching a different gospel. Ambassadors for Christ are not of this world, and it feels like that often. That's confirmation that you are citizens of heaven. Ambassadors for Christ are devoted to Jesus. It is not calling him to be devoted and submitted to us. Ambassadors for Christ have one message plus nothing.
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To the community of Nome, from the family of Wally and Joseph Kakik, funeral services for Wally and Joseph Kakik will be held at the Lutheran Church Saturday, July 18th at 10 a.m. All family and friends are welcome to join us in a celebration of life service. 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Here's Western Alaska's weather outlook from KICY AM 850. For eastern Norton Sound and the Nulato Hills, including St. Michael and Elam, cloudy skies today with scattered showers, highs in the upper 50s, southwest winds to 25 miles an hour, decreasing to 15 miles an hour late this afternoon. Tonight, mostly cloudy, scattered showers this evening, then numerous showers after midnight, lows in the mid-40s, southwest winds to 10 miles an hour. For St. Lawrence Island, including Gamble and Savunga, cloudy skies today with scattered showers, highs in the mid-40s, northeast winds to 10 miles an hour. And tonight, cloudy with isolated showers, lows in the upper 30s, west winds to 15 miles an hour. For the Bering Strait coast, including Teller and King Island, mostly cloudy today, isolated showers this afternoon, highs in the mid-40s, north winds to 20 miles an hour. And tonight, cloudy with isolated showers, lows in the upper 30s, west winds to 15 miles an hour. For the Yukon Delta coast, including Nunumikwa and Chivak, mostly cloudy today, scattered showers, highs in the mid-50s with light winds. And tonight, numerous showers, lows in the lower 40s, southwest winds to 10 miles an hour. For the lower Yukon River, including Pictus Point and Pilot Station, mostly cloudy today, rain showers, highs in the mid-50s, south winds to 15 miles an hour. And tonight, numerous showers, lows in the lower 40s, south winds to 15 miles an hour. For the Kuskokwim Delta, including Eek and Lower Kalskag, areas of fog today, numerous rain showers, highs in the lower 50s, south wind to 20 miles an hour. And tonight, mostly cloudy with scattered rain showers, lows in the lower 40s, southwest winds to 20 miles an hour. And for the Southern Seward Peninsula coast, including Nome and Solomon, cloudy today with rain showers, highs in the lower 50s, southwest winds to 15 miles an hour. And tonight, cloudy with scattered showers, lows in the lower 40s, southwest winds to 10 miles an hour. I'm Patty Burchill. That's the weather forecast from KICY AM 850.

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1: How do you do? Human nature wants to retaliate against those who inflict pain. So it takes a different kind of nature to suffer without exacting vengeance. As a child, the woman in this story suffered neglect from her mother and cruelty from others. Yet her response might surprise you. All because her heart and mind and very life were unshackled.
2: Hello?
3: Sis, it's Vera. I need help.
2: I've been meaning to call you, Vera. How's Clarence?
3: No better. He keeps having seizures.
2: Oh, my. I thought they would go away.
3: They haven't. He has 10 a day sometimes. I'm worried he'll fall down on little Donna and hurt her.
2: They're grand mal seizures, then?
3: Yes. The doctors can't believe he's still alive.
2: And there's no medication that helps?
3: No. I worry because Donna's walking around now. I've got to leave. For her protection. I can't take it anymore.
2: Come to California. You can stay with us.
1: Proclaiming the good news, this is Unshackled, true life stories of real people dramatized and produced in Chicago by Pacific Garden Mission. They have names, you know. They're not just a formless group called the homeless. They're individuals with names. When they come to Pacific Garden Mission, one of the first things they learn is the name of the one who can help them put their past behind them and change their future. And that's what the mission is all about. Pastors and counselors open the door to new life, helping each one come to know the name above all names. And that same transforming message goes out to the world in 15 languages through this program. Now for broadcast around the earth, here is episode number 3937 in the series Unshackled, the program that makes you face yourself and think. The woman in our story was 2 years old when her mother left her father in Chicago and moved to California, the first of many moves. Where she ended and why is her story, the true testimony of Donna Bossert, right now on Unshackled.
4: So your mother left your father? Just like that?
5: Yes. She always said it was for my sake, Al.
4: Your poor father. I mean, being sick like that and then losing his wife and daughter. What happened to him?
5: He's still alive. And he's better now. They have medicine that helps control the seizures. But we still don't live with him.
4: Are you the only child, Donna?
5: Yes.
4: So what happened when you and your mother got to California?
5: We lived with my aunt and uncle, and he set my mom up in a restaurant so she could support us. Mom's a great cook, and she worked hard.
4: Has it been hard without your dad?
5: You have no idea. I've been in 10 different schools, including one in Canada.
4: 10? But you're only 15.
5: Mom left me in all kinds of homes because she had to work and couldn't take care of me.
4: 10 schools? Must have been a struggle.
5: It was. I had trouble learning and making friends. I was always the new kid. Sometimes I gave my lunch to other kids just to have a friend.
4: Did you know the people you lived with?
5: No, I didn't. That made it even harder. When I was 4, Mom put me with a couple named Gus and Anne. He was in a wheelchair, and they cussed each other in Greek.
4: At least you didn't understand.
5: A child understands fighting. I didn't have any friends, and I was so lonely. When Christmas came that year, I waited all day for Mom to come, but she didn't.
4: That's rough. How did you make it through that?
5: I crushed an ornament in my hand, and then I got a spanking for it.
4: So you started school while living with Gus and Anne?
5: Yes. One day, there was an earthquake, and parents came for their kids, but nobody came for me. So I finally started walking home. It was so windy, I couldn't make it up the hill. So I sat and cried until a man in a utility truck came and took me home. Then Anne spanked me again.
4: Why?
5: Because I took a ride with strangers.
4: What a life. How long did you live with them?
5: For 2 years. I was in first grade when Mom came and got me.
6: Now you stop crying, Donna. You can't stay with Gus and Anne because of the fire. And you can't stay with me because I have to work. This is for your own good, I told you. These people will give you a good home. You be good and don't make trouble for me, okay? I don't need any more trouble than I already have. Come on now, stop crying. They'll think you don't like them.
4: So there was a fire at Gus and Anne's?
5: Yes. We came home one day and the fire truck was there. Clothes had fallen on a heater.
4: So you got a new home?
5: A place, not a home. Home was by the railroad tracks with a couple that drank a lot. Then there was a place where the man stuck my finger in an electric outlet.
4: What?
5: Yeah. I guess he liked to hear me scream. His wife threatened to tell my mom, and then they wouldn't get any more money.
4: What kind of man would do something like that?
5: You tell me.
4: Did your mother know?
5: I don't think so. Then I stayed with an older couple that used me as a babysitter for their little grandchildren, and I was only 7.
4: Wow. Only 7?
5: When I tried to play outside with other kids, they yelled at me and called my mom, said I was a bad girl. They packed my suitcase, and a strange man took me to my mom's restaurant. She was very upset with me.
4: Did you live with her from then on?
5: Well, for the next 3 years. But mom was drinking by then and had many boyfriends. I spent the summers with my aunt in a cabin at the lake. Kind of like this place.
4: I'm glad you came to camp, Donna.
5: Me too, Alan. I saw you at the church youth group right away, but then I didn't see you again.
4: My mom's a widow, so I work and help at home a lot.
5: So do I.
4: When'd you move back here to Chicago?
5: When I was 10. One of mom's sisters talked her into coming back. Then one of her cousins in Canada wanted me to come live with her. I stayed 4 years, and it was the best 4 years of my life.
4: Because you didn't have to move?
5: Yeah, but I came back summers to babysit my cousin's 3 kids. I came by train and always lived in fear that mom wouldn't meet the train.
4: Your mother let you down a lot, didn't she?
5: She always made it seem like she had good reasons, that she was doing the best for me. I felt sorry for her.
4: I know what you mean. You feel guilty if you don't do what you can do to help.
5: Yeah.
4: Do you still live mainly at your cousin's place in Canada?
5: No. One day I was hitting a baseball and her little daughter came up behind me and I clipped her with the bat. Things were never the same after that, so I pleaded with my mom to let me come home.
3: I thought you were happy there, Donna.
5: I was, Mom. Until I hit Jenny with a bat.
3: But you said it was an accident.
5: It was, and she's okay. They took her to the doctor, but her touch just acts funny now.
3: You're imagining it.
5: No, I'm not. Jenny's grandfather saw the whole thing, and he said it was an accident. She came up behind me, and I couldn't see her. But her dad is so cold to me now. Please let me come home.
3: It's not a good time, Donna.
5: You always say that. I thought you were engaged.
3: I am. And as soon as we're married, you can come home.
5: Mom, please.
3: You just be a good girl, Donna. And don't make trouble for me, you hear? I have enough trouble as it is without you making more.
4: So she didn't let you come back?
5: No. She was living in Detroit with that man, and I visited on weekends. But they didn't get married. Finally, she moved back to Chicago.
4: Funny how it all worked out. We wouldn't have met if you had moved to Detroit.
5: True.
4: Or if anything was different about your life.
5: I'm just glad I ended up going to your church.
4: Did you go to other churches?
5: I went to lots of different churches while I was growing up. Gus and Anne took me to their church, but they used to tie a string of garlic around my neck to ward off evil spirits.
4: You're kidding.
5: No. They were superstitious.
4: You did what you were told?
5: Yes. I always tried to be good to please the people I lived with. My mom, even God. Then I turned 15.
3: I don't see why you want to live here, Donna. You're better off there in Canada.
5: No, I'm not. I'm miserable, Mom. I pretend to be happy, but I'm not.
3: But Pete lives here now.
5: That's okay.
3: You'll have to make new friends.
5: I will.
3: I only have one bedroom. It'll be crowded.
5: I don't care where I have to sleep.
3: I work nights, you know. I don't want you running around.
5: I won't. I'll be good. I promise.
3: All right. I guess you're old enough to leave alone while I go to work. But you have to stay out of trouble and be good.
7: That was 55 years ago when Mom let me live with her and her boyfriend Pete in Chicago. And then I saw my dad again. And he wanted to spend time with me. So he took me to church with him. And for the first time, I heard the gospel.
1: The gospel is the good news that God loves you. You can't do enough good things to please him on your own. The Bible tells us, there is none righteous, no, not one. Isaiah chapter 64, verse 6 says, "But we are all as an unclean thing, and all our righteousnesses are as filthy rags. And we all do fade as a leaf, and our iniquities, like the wind, have taken us away." That's the bad news. So, my friend, you can't make yourself good enough for God. That's why he sent Jesus. Only he can be our righteousness. Not by works of righteousness, which we have done, but according to his mercy he saved us, by the washing of regeneration and renewing of the Holy Ghost. You see, God's word also says, "The soul that sinneth, it shall die." There's no way to make up for that lie, that thing you stole, that affair you had. The penalty is death for any sin. God doesn't just ignore the mess we're in. Instead of pretending sin isn't a big deal or just punishing everyone, he stepped into the situation himself. Jesus came into the world as a real human, lived in the same broken world we live in, and then took the hit for us. Not because he deserved it, but because we did. The idea is that sin had a real consequence, and instead of making us pay it, God absorbed it himself through Jesus Christ. So it's not about God needed someone to punish. It's all about God loved us enough to take responsibility for fixing what we were guilty of but couldn't fix. So in simple terms, we racked up the debt, and instead of sending the bill, he paid it. So Jesus died to pay the penalty for us. God sending his own son in the likeness of sinful flesh and for sin, condemned sin in the flesh.
5: I'm so glad you've taken me to church with you over the summer, Dad. I've never heard that before.
8: What?
5: That you can't get to heaven by doing good stuff. I thought by trying hard to be good, I could make it to heaven.
8: No, Donna, it's by God's grace alone. It's not what we think, but what the Bible says.
5: Does Mom know that?
8: Well, she's the one who told me about the Lord after we got married.
5: She never told me. And she never goes to church either.
8: She used to.
5: Grandma said she used to seem devoted to God. I wonder what happened.
8: Well, my seizures made it hard for her to stay with me.
5: Did you stop loving her, Dad?
8: No. It broke my heart when Vera left. I still love her. I guess I always will, but I couldn't take care of her or you with my illness.
5: I'm gonna start praying for her.
8: Where do you stand on this salvation thing, Donna?
5: I'm saved, Dad. I repented of my sins and asked Jesus to save me with my Sunday school teacher. She led me in a prayer of dedication to God after that. Now Jesus means everything to me.
1: In a moment, we'll hear the rest of Donna's story. But first, I have Phil Kwiatkowski here, president of Pacific Garden Mission.
9: Thanks, Timothy. We've been busy at the mission getting ready for the 4th of July.
1: Well, it's a big holiday in Chicago. 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
9: Every year we eat delicious food and make a lot of noise to celebrate the freedoms we enjoy in the United States. 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
1: To learn more about this ministry, visit our website at pgm.org or write to us at Pacific Garden Mission, 1458 South Canal Street, Chicago, Illinois, 60607.
10: I was 15 and Alan was 17 when we got to know one another at church camp, and we soon fell in love. I was a senior in high school when my mom and Pete were married.
4: What's wrong, Donna?
5: Mom and Pete want to move. and I'll have to change schools. I want to graduate where I am.
4: What did she say?
5: She said it's easier for Pete to get to his job if we move. He works at a big hotel downtown.
4: Maybe you can arrange to finish where you are.
5: I'd have to take several buses and a streetcar.
4: Hang in there, Donna. It's only a year. Then we can get married.
5: What'd I do without you, Alan? I used to cry out to God for someone to love me. So he gave me you.
10: We moved, but I stayed at the same school. I was often late to class, and Mom wouldn't write notes for my tardiness. But the teacher who took attendance was sympathetic to my circumstances and gave me an extra half hour to get there. I thought of scripture from my Bible study. Blessed be God, even the Father of our Lord Jesus Christ, the Father of mercies, and the God of all comfort. My Sunday school teacher also encouraged me, saying God would use whatever I was going through to comfort others one day. Dad came to my graduation, but Mom didn't.
11: You're getting married right away?
5: Yes. Alan's been drafted in the Army, and they're sending him to Fort Monmouth, New Jersey.
11: Pete can walk you down the aisle.
5: I want Dad to do that.
11: He might have a seizure and fall down.
5: His medication controls his seizures, Mom. Pete can walk behind us if he wants.
11: I think you're taking a big risk. Where are you getting married?
5: At our church.
11: Well, you can have a big reception at Pete's hotel.
5: We want the reception at our church because we don't want to start out our lives in a worldly manner. Some people would drink alcohol, and we can't allow that.
11: Then you can pay for it yourself. Don't ask me to help.
10: Others gave us money, and Mom finally did too. So Alan and I were married and spent our honeymoon driving to New Jersey, where I worked for the utility company, a blessing from God. Although we didn't want to have a baby while he was in the Army, 9 months later, I was expecting. Our son was a month old when Alan headed back to Chicago. Mom's apartment was close to Alan's job, so she agreed to let us stay with her.
11: This isn't working out, Donna.
5: What isn't working out?
11: You living here. The landlady says we're using too much water.
5: We've been looking for an apartment, but it's hard taking the baby out in winter.
11: I'm not babysitting, if that's what you're hinting.
5: No. You made that very clear when we moved here, Mom.
11: Surely you can find some other place to live.
5: Alan's mom said we can stay there. Wheaton is just a lot farther for him to drive to work.
10: We stayed with Alan's mom, who babysat our son until we found a little house near a Bible-teaching church. Our second son was born, and we delighted in teaching them about the Lord as they grew. I kept praying for Mom, whose drinking increased. She developed cancer, and then my stepfather became ill. After doctors performed exploratory surgery, I asked our pastor to visit Pete.
5: Hello, Pete.
12: Hi, Donna. Thanks for coming to see me.
5: Did my pastor visit you?
12: Yes. Yeah, he told me all about Jesus and prayed with me.
5: Good.
12: I told him the way you and Alan are living is the right way.
5: We've been praying for you, Pete.
12: Well, I prayed for myself too, Donna. I asked Jesus to forgive my sins and come into my life.
5: Really? Praise God. The Lord made a big difference in my life.
12: I could tell. You know, I'm going to quit drinking and start going to church.
5: Maybe you can get Mom to go, too.
12: Oh, don't worry. I'll see that she goes, too.
10: Sure enough, Pete went to church and took Mom. But she didn't quit drinking, so I kept praying. I developed some medical problems and wondered if I would be around to raise our sons. But God brought me through. Our sons professed faith in Christ at an early age. When Pete retired, he and Mom moved to California to live with Mom's sister.
5: Hello?
3: Donna?
5: Yes? Mom? What's wrong?
3: It's Pete. He's dead.
5: Mom? What happened?
3: This is your aunt. She can't talk right now, Donna.
5: What happened, Aunt Eva?
3: He was walking home from work, and two guys who were drag racing hit him. With so much force, it knocked him 40 feet.
5: Oh, no.
3: He was a good man, Donna. He took good care of your mother. went to church all the time.
5: He's with the Lord now.
3: Will you come out for the funeral?
5: I'll talk with Alan. I just had surgery, so I have to check with my doctor.
10: Mom had a heart attack right after Pete's death, but my doctor and Mom agreed that I shouldn't travel so soon after surgery. We made a trip later when Mom was living with her sister, who was a widow. Mom was drinking more than ever. I could see that my aunt was not in good health either.
2: I'm glad you're here, Donna.
5: It's good to see both of you, but sad to see how much Mom is drinking.
2: You can't make her stop. She has to want to stop.
5: I pray for her so much.
2: I tried to get her to go to church, but she won't.
5: Thank you for looking after her, Aunt Eva.
2: My mind isn't as sharp anymore.
5: Oh, I think you're fine.
2: No, I can tell. I know that you will take care of your mom. But what will happen to me? My husband is gone and I have no children.
5: I don't know what I can do, but I'll pray for you. And I won't leave you with no one to care for you.
2: Thank you, Donna.
5: You were good to me when I was a child, Aunt Eva. The Lord won't forget your kindness, and neither will I.
10: When I returned home, I heard about a retirement community being built very close to our home. So I called my aunt and asked if she'd be willing to sell her house and move near us, and she agreed. I watched and felt assurance it was the right thing to do as the retirement village took shape.
5: Hello?
3: Hi, Donna. I've got bad news.
5: What, Mom?
3: My cancer came back.
5: Oh, dear. Well, the retirement village here is almost finished.
3: Never mind that. We sold the house, and I put your aunt in a nursing home out here. I'm coming to live with you.
5: But I promised her she could live here so I could look after her.
3: Too late for that.
5: Mom, this isn't right. I made a promise.
3: That cancer is in my liver, Donna. I need your help, and that's what you should care about.
10: How could I do for my mother what she had never done for me? God's word and His love for me made it possible. I let her come, and we started radiation therapy at a nearby hospital. After many months of going to California to settle things, Alan helped me arrange to move them into the retirement village nearby, and we brought my aunt too. Mom fought me all the way, but I finally told her to do it my way or she was on her own. So, they shared an apartment, and Mom continued to drink.
5: Hello?
3: You think you're so smart. Always going to church with the kids. Well, it doesn't work. You'll find out. Look at me. Grandma always took me to church. Look how I turned out.
5: I don't know what happened with you, Mom, but I'm only trying to do what's right before the Lord, and I'll do so until I die, like Grandma.
3: Doesn't work.
5: Your relationship wasn't real, Mom. Mine is. Grandma has no reason to stand in shame before the Lord. What will you say when you stand before the Lord?
10: That was the first time I confronted my mother, and she hung up on me. For the next 10 years, I looked after my mom and aunt, taking them to the hospital more times than I can remember. My dad had 3 heart attacks during that time. After the first 2, he stayed with us to recuperate. But after the 3rd heart attack, he developed a blood clot, and they had to amputate his leg.
8: I think my time is up, Donna.
5: That's up to the Lord, Dad. He's brought you through some bad times.
8: Yeah. This time is different, Donna. I won't be coming to stay with you this time.
5: We loved having you.
8: But I don't want to be a burden. I'm ready to go home to be with the Lord.
5: I wish Mom was ready.
8: How is she?
5: The same. I'm trying to get her in a women's Bible study.
8: Keep praying for her.
10: My father died, and then my aunt. Mom finally joined the women's Bible study, but no obvious changes were made. Then she had a brain aneurysm and had surgery. A few days later, she suffered a seizure, and I was summoned to the hospital.
5: You're getting what you deserve. Maybe I should just leave you like you did Dad and Aunt Eva. Maybe I should not be there for you like you weren't for me. How can I have these thoughts? Lord, please help me. Hi, Mom.
13: Donna,
11: I told God 50 years ago I wouldn't deal with your dad's seizures. He sure is showing me now, isn't he?
5: That was a long time ago, Mom. God will forgive you, and you can get on living for the Lord. He forgave the Apostle Paul when he persecuted the early church.
11: But Paul didn't know he was doing wrong. I did. But I did it anyway. I was selfish.
10: Mom recovered, but later tripped on a curb and broke her face in 5 places. She had to eat through a straw, but she still didn't ask God's forgiveness. Then she suffered a massive stroke and had to go into health care. A clear mind trapped in a paralyzed body. Time to think and think and think. Some days when I went to visit her, she treated me terribly, and I had to pray hard.
5: Grieve not the Holy Spirit of God, whereby ye are sealed unto the day of redemption. Let all bitterness and wrath and anger and clamor and evil speaking be put away from you with all malice. And be ye kind one to another, tender hearted, forgiving one another, even as God for Christ's sake hath forgiven you.
11: Donna, can you ever forgive me for not being a good mother to you?
5: Mom, it was forgiven long ago.
11: I've been telling the aides to let Jesus guide their lives and not do as I did.
10: At last, she had come to the Lord. For the next few years until she died, God gave Mom a ministry, talking about Jesus to aides in the nursing home. She was a new person in Christ. I am now 72 and wonder how I got through those years. But the answer is Jesus. We are blessed with 2 sons and 4 grandchildren who have professed faith in Jesus. Our God answers prayer in His own time and in His own way. You can trust Him.
1: Listening friend, the Bible says in 1 John chapter 5, verses 11 and 12, "And this is the record, that God hath given to us eternal life, and this life is in His Son. He that hath the Son hath life, and he that hath not the Son of God hath not life." Do you have the Son of God living in you? God is no respecter of persons. 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This is program number 3937. Heard in the true story of Donna Bossert were Connie Foster, Angela Morris, Tina Glushenko, Nolan Maddox, Cheryl Lynn Galimo, and David Brian Stewart. 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So, until next time, unless our Lord returns before then. I'm Timothy Gregory, reminding you that the doors to Pacific Garden Mission are open night and day. 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

0: Here's Western Alaska's weather outlook from KICY AM 850. For eastern Norton Sound and the Nulato Hills, including St. Michael and Elam, cloudy skies today with scattered showers, highs in the upper 50s, southwest winds to 25 miles an hour, decreasing to 15 miles an hour late this afternoon. Tonight, mostly cloudy, scattered showers this evening, then numerous showers after midnight, lows in the mid-40s, southwest winds to 10 miles an hour. For St. Lawrence Island, including Gamble and Savunga, cloudy skies today with scattered showers, highs in the mid-40s, northeast winds to 10 miles an hour. And tonight, cloudy with isolated showers, lows in the upper 30s, west winds to 15 miles an hour. For the Bering Strait coast, including Teller and King Island, mostly cloudy today, isolated showers this afternoon, highs in the mid-40s, north winds to 20 miles an hour. And tonight, cloudy with isolated showers, lows in the upper 30s, west winds to 15 miles an hour. For the Yukon Delta coast, including Nunam-Iqua and Chivac, mostly cloudy today, scattered showers, highs in the mid-50s with light winds. And tonight, numerous showers, lows in the lower 40s, southwest winds to 10 miles an hour. For the lower Yukon River, including Pitcairn Point and Pilot Station, mostly cloudy today, rain showers, highs in the mid-50s, south winds to 15 miles an hour. And tonight, numerous showers, lows in the lower 40s, south winds to 15 miles an hour. For the Kuskokwim Delta, including Eek and lower Kalskag, areas of fog today, numerous rain showers, highs in the lower 50s, south wind to 20 miles an hour. And tonight, mostly cloudy with scattered rain showers, lows in the lower 40s, southwest winds to 20 miles an hour. And for the southern Seward Peninsula coast, including Nome and Solomon, cloudy today with rain showers, highs in the lower 50s, southwest winds to 15 miles an hour. And tonight, cloudy with scattered showers, lows in the lower 40s, southwest winds to 10 miles an hour. I'm Patty Burchill. That's the weather forecast from KICY AM 850.
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2: This is the Alaska Department of Fish and Game with the Yukon River subsistence fishing schedule recorded on Monday, June 15th. The Chinook and Summer Chum salmon runs are both forecasted to be well below average and insufficient to provide enough surplus for harvest. Fishermen can expect closures to subsistence salmon fishing to be based on historic Chinook salmon run timing and follow the salmon as they migrate upriver. In District 3, including the communities of Russian Mission and Holy Cross, Chinook and Chum salmon fishing is closed. Gill nets with 4-inch or smaller mesh may be used to target non-salmon, but are restricted to 60 feet or less in length and must be operated as a set net near shore. Effective 8 p.m. Sunday, June 21st, until 8 p.m. Wednesday, July 8th, all gill nets must be removed from the water. In the Anoka River, including the community of Shagaluk, Chinook and Chum salmon fishing is closed. Gill nets of 4-inch or smaller mesh may be used to target non-salmon, but are restricted to 60 feet or less in length and must be operated as a set net near shore. Effective 8 p.m. Tuesday, June 23rd, until 8 p.m. Wednesday, July 10th, all gill nets must be removed from the water. Fishing for non-salmon is still allowed during these closures, but is limited to selective gear types, including hook and line with a rod or pole, dip net, beach seine, hand line, long line, and fike net. Pink and sockeye salmon may be retained, but Chinook and Chum salmon must be released alive. The Amonic office is open from Monday to Friday from 8 a.m. to 5 p.m. Please call 907-949-1320 if you have any questions about this announcement. The subsistence fishing schedule is also available 24 hours per day by calling 1-866-479-7387. Please note that the federal special action in place aligns with this announcement. You may contact Holly Carroll at 907-351-3029 for further information.
3: This is the Alaska Department of Fish and Game in Nome with an informational update for Norton Sound salmon, subsistence schedules, and crab fisheries. Subsistence fishermen are reminded that a subsistence fishing permit is required to retain salmon caught while subsistence fishing in the Port Clarence District and the Cape Woolley, Nome, Gullivan, and Elam subdistricts. The Cape Woolley area has been included in the Nome Subdistrict subsistence permit this year and is not a standalone permit as in previous years. In the Nome Subdistrict, the subsistence fishing schedule will go into effect June 15th. Marine waters east of Cape Nome will be open 7 days per week. Marine waters west of Cape Nome and the fresh waters of the Nome Subdistrict will close to gillnet fishing at 6 p.m. on Monday, June 15th. Gillnet subsistence fishing will reopen at 6 p.m. on Wednesday, June 17th, and will be on a weekly schedule of 6 p.m. Wednesdays until 6 p.m. on Mondays. Also effective June 15th, beach seines, dip nets, and cast nets may be used for salmon and are open in all subsistence net fishing areas of the Norton Sound District whenever the subsistence gillnet fishing is open. Unless closed by emergency order, beach seining will remain open during the gillnet fishing periods through August 15th. Beginning June 15th in the Shaktulik and Unalakleet areas, subdistricts 5 and 6, marine and fresh waters will close to conserve king salmon in an effort to achieve escapement goals. The Unalakleet River drainage downstream from the North River and all the North River drainage will close to all subsistence fishing, except for dip nets and cast nets. Any king salmon caught in a cast net or dip net must be immediately returned to the water unharmed. Set gill nets with a mesh size of 4 inches or less may continue to be fished in the Unalakleet River drainage upstream of the North River confluence to target non-salmon species. Beach seining for salmon in all of Subdistricts 5 and 6 waters is closed. The Pilgrim River will be open to net fishing with an annual household limit of 3 kings and 25 sockeye salmon. Additionally, Port Clarence waters will be open for 24 hours per day, 7 days per week, with standard gear requirements. If escapement projections indicate the Pilgrim River escapement goal range of 6,800 to 36,000 sockeye salmon will be attained, the department may liberalize the household limit for sockeye salmon in future announcements. The summer season commercial crab open access and CDQ fisheries will open at noon on June 15th. Herring fishing for bait is currently open in southern Norton Sound. Fishermen are reminded that they must ensure they have a market prior to engaging in commercial fishing activities. For any questions regarding the upcoming fishing season, please call Fish and Game in Nome at 907-443-5167 or 1-800-560-2271. This has been an informational update from the Alaska Department of Fish and Game in Nome. Hey, stay safe out there and good luck.
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0: The next Nome tide will be a low tide at 11:30 p.m., followed by a high tide at 1:29 p.m. tomorrow. The marine forecast for Western Alaska coastal waters out to 15 nautical miles posted at 3:46 a.m. Sunday, June 28th, outlook to Monday. Zone 2802, Doll Point to Quick Pack. Today, southeast winds 10 knots, seas 2 feet, subsiding. Tonight, west winds 10 knots, seas 2 feet. Monday, west winds 10 knots, seas 2 feet, rain showers. Zone 2803, Quick Pack to Cape Stevens. Today, southwest winds 15 knots, seas 3 feet, subsiding. Tonight, north winds 10 knots, seas 2 feet. Monday, southwest winds 10 knots, seas 2 feet. Zone 2804, Cape Stevens to Moses Point. There's a small craft advisory in effect through this evening. Today, southwest winds 25 knots, seas 5 feet. Tonight, south winds 25 knots, seas 4 feet. Monday, southwest winds 15 knots, seas 3 feet. Zone 2805, Moses Point to Sledge Island. There's a small craft advisory in effect through this afternoon. Today, southwest winds 25 knots, seas 4 feet. Tonight, southwest winds 15 knots, seas 3 feet. Monday, west winds 15 knots, seas 3 feet. Zone 2806, Sledge Island to Wales. Today, north winds 15 knots becoming west, seas 4 feet. Tonight, west winds 15 knots, seas 3 feet. Monday, southwest winds 15 knots, seas 3 feet. Zone 2816, the south side of St. Lawrence Island. Today, south winds 5 knots becoming west, seas 3 feet, subsiding. Tonight, northwest winds 10 knots, seas 2 feet. Monday, west winds 15 knots, seas 3 feet. Zone 2817, the north side of St. Lawrence Island. Today, northeast winds 10 knots, seas 5 feet, subsiding. Tonight, north winds 10 knots, seas 3 feet. Monday, west winds 10 knots, seas 4 feet.

0: Today's reading is from the Gospel of Mark in Inyipak, chapter 9, verses 2 through 29.
1: Chapter 9, verse 2. 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
3: 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I'm Aunt Carol.
4: 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Welcome.
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4: 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We call it In the King's Court.
5: Nebuchadnezzar, the king of Babylon, had a dream.
6: Ooh, beautiful. Gold, brass, the feet.
7: A stone coming from nowhere. It's going straight, the image.
6: The wind. It's carrying the pieces all over. There's nothing left.
7: The wind. What happened? It was a dream. I can't remember. There was a... Well, I don't know what it was, but it was important. Well, it must have been. The dream, it has some meaning, some special meaning. I've got to remember what it was. Was there a building? I can't remember. Something terrible happened, but what? To me? I wish I knew. If I could just remember the dream, then the wise men could tell me its meaning, and I... The wise men. Yes, Lackey. The dream. What was it? I have it on the end of my tongue, but I just can't remember. Lackey! Lackey! Where is everyone? I'll have someone's head for this. Lackey!
8: Yes,
7: there you are. Where have you been? I've been calling for an hour. What time is it?
8: Well, not quite daylight, Your Majesty.
7: Is the Queen up?
8: I doubt it, Your Majesty. The palace is still and quiet. The members of your family and the officers of your court are still sound asleep, Your Majesty.
7: I'll get my officers up. I want to see them. Yes, it's time they... No. Let them sleep a little longer. Bring me some wine, food, and send word for the Queen to come here.
8: Yes, Your Majesty.
7: Now, just a minute. You can awaken my chief wise man. Yes. Tell him that he is to be in court the very first thing this morning. And he had better have some of his best men with him, too, or... Psst! Off will come his head.
6: What will be the meaning of the dream? What?
7: Come in! Oh, it's you. Come in.
9: Good morning, dear.
7: Sit down.
9: Yes, Your Majesty.
7: Relax, my queen. This is informal. I just wanted to talk to you.
9: Rather an ungainly hour for a social chat, wouldn't you say?
7: I'm worried. I couldn't sleep. I had a dream, and I just can't wait to find out its meaning.
9: Well, what was your dream? Maybe it's self-explanatory.
7: I can't remember the dream.
9: I'm afraid I can't help you there.
7: I can almost remember, but not quite. I am sure that something terrible happened, however.
9: Were you killed? In the dream, I mean.
7: No, it didn't happen to me. Or did it? No, not directly, at least.
9: Well, did someone get killed?
7: No, yes, I think someone did get killed. But who? How? I can't remember.
8: It's me, the king's personal attendant.
10: What do you want?
8: I have a message from His Majesty the King.
10: The King? Just a minute. You have a message from Nebuchadnezzar?
8: Yes, sir.
10: It must be terribly important. Waking me this time of morning.
8: I'm sorry.